0: Knob off the left side. He bounces towards left, breaks past one tackle, and then he's going to be ripped down at about the 38-yard line. Coming up and making the tackle that time was Hunter Fankhauser. And it's a gain of about four. It'll be second and six.
1: Yeah, this Gearing team comes out with a 4-4 front, and that time they just were not able to stay within that gap, and Nava is able to pick up a good 4 yards behind that offensive line.
0: Opening drive here for the Minutemen. Terrence Blivin is the receiver, top side of the field. Two receivers tight to the left side of the formation. Truax is in the pistol, takes the snap, gives it to Nava. Again off the left side, bouncing to the outside, past the 40, puts his shoulder into a bulldog, and he's carrying defenders out of bound. Ryland Ray was there, but Nava carried him an extra 4 or 5 yards. He gets all the way to the 49-yard line. It's a pickup of 10 and a Minutemen first down.
1: Now, we talked about Tyler Thorell and how talented he is when the ball's in his hand. He set a great block on the edge right there to spree Sebastian Nava down the sideline.
0: First down and 10 for Lexington at their own 49-yard line. Four-man front here for Gearing, but they're stacking the box with eight. Nava up the middle off the pistol is going to power his way forward. Not a lot of room, but he's able to get a gain of two to about the opposing 49-yard line. Garrett Wagner was one of the first ones there to bring him down.
1: Lexington just kind of staying with this run game, kind of establishing this a little bit. And as you talked about, this is starting to walk up. You saw about an eight-man box there, and the free safety really came up hard. So now Lexington can start opening up that play-action pass.
0: Shotgun look here for Truex, second and eight from the Gearing 49-yard line. Two receivers tight to the right side of the formation. One receiver here on the left, that being Terrence Blivin. Mota and Thorell, the two receivers on the top side. Truax looks for a screen, dumps it off for Thorell, but he is going to be wrapped up in the backfield. That time all over it was Evan Strom, the 6'1 junior, read that perfectly. That is a big-time loss of 6 yards back to the Lexington 45-yard line. It'll be third down and 14 for the Minutemen.
1: Just trying to get that out as a little bit of an extended, like, sweep-type play, just get the ball out quick to Tyler Thorell. But, again, as you said, Evan Strom read it well and then just made a great form tackle. Sets up a long distance here for Lex.
0: Just about 10 minutes left in this opening quarter. No score between Lexington and Gearing. Opening drive here for the Minutemen. Third down and 14 for Lexington at their own 45-yard line. Two receivers spread out to the left. Wing back left side of the formation. Four-man front for Gearing. Truex takes the shotgun snap, rolls towards his left. Has some time as he's rolling out, but he's being pursued from behind, and he is going to be brought down. Che Molina able to chase him down for a sack. Nobody was open. It's a loss of five back to the 40, and Lexington will be forced to punt.
1: Lex tries to roll that pocket out that time and get Truex out to the edge, but it didn't really matter as Che Molina from his far side chased him down. Just that was not touched, and runs Truex down.
0: Yeah, more than anything, seemed like a coverage sack because there was just nowhere for Truax to go. He had a lot of time rolling towards his left as Tyler Thorell is back to boot this one away. Did score on a fake punt a week ago, but he will boot this one away. Nice high spiraling kick. It will bounce in the 30 and backspins, and then it is going to die at about the 32-yard line. It'll roll a little bit more for Lexington and stop at about the 31-yard line. And out comes this Gearing offense, and this is going to be a much different offense, Darren, than the Minutemen saw a week ago. Like to spread things out for the Bulldogs after seeing the wishbone last week against Holdridge.
1: Yeah, you don't see the wishbone very often in high school football or even in college football much. So you go kind of to the extreme ends, a power football team. Now you're going to come to a spread them out, sling the ball around the field.
0: So out comes Jack Judy, the freshman quarterback who threw for 178 yards in his varsity debut a week ago. He'll have two receivers right, one left. They will hand it off to Hernandez off the right side, trying to get to the outside, but it closes quickly as Mota was right there. He ends up escaping past him, but gets forward to the 34-yard line. Drew Reynolds is one of the ones who brought him down. It is a pickup of three, second down and seven.
1: Just a nice little stretch play right there. One of those things we talked about. Gearing needs to kind of establish this run game a little bit, be able to pick up some yards, keep them within those sticks to help that short passing game.
0: You know, only 55 rushing yards last week, 38 of them coming from their quarterback, Jack Judy. It'll be second down and seven for Gearing at their own 34-yard line. Pistol set for Judy. He's got two receivers left, two rights. He'll take the snap. He will give it to Hernandez off the right side, and he is going to be wrapped up in the backfield for a big-time loss. Lexington was all over it that time. Coming up and making the tackle that time was Vincent Fagot. And it'll be third down and 9 after the loss of 2.
1: Yeah, Lex comes with a little bit of a blitz on that far side and had the linebacker and the defensive end coming in. Just not enough room for Ethan Hernandez to even get started.
0: Excuse me, that was the linebacker, Torrin Kerr, who came in and made that play. He has been dealing with an injury, but they have been working him back into the rotation. It is third down and 9 at the 32 for Gearing. Three receivers topside, one to the near side. Judy takes the snap, fakes the dump off. Now he'll throw it over the middle. Pass is caught, but it is going nowhere. Weston Houghton made the catch, but Lexington again was just all over it. Moto, one of the first ones there. It'll be fourth down and 6 from the 34-yard line.
1: Little short crossing route right there, and Lexington had that well covered. And that was going to be interesting to see how Lexington, who runs kind of a 4-3, would be able to cover this spread. And those linebackers are going to get isolated on some receivers.
0: Under 7 minutes left in the opening quarter. Both teams punting on their first drive. No score as Wagner gets this kick away. It's a line drive kick. Thorell will watch it bounce inside the 20, and he will watch this one go. And that takes a great Gearing roll inside the 10 and out of bounds at about the 7-yard line. And Wagner only averaged about 30 yards per punt last week, but he got a great spin on that one, and now Lexington will be backed up at their own 7-yard line.
1: Yeah, I was going to talk a little bit earlier about taking that penalty on the kickoff. You know, with Tyler Thorell back there, that's not maybe a bad decision. This time they kind of punt away from him, get a great roll on the turf, and force Lexington to start deep in their territory.
0: 6:44 remaining in this opening quarter. No score between Lexington and Gearing. Out comes this Lexington offense in the pistol. And now into the shotgun as Torrin Kerr is now to the left of Brian Truax. They will give it to Kerr off the right side, and Kerr powers his forward to about the 11-yard line. So decent pickup of about 4 yards. And mentioned Torrin back on the defensive side of the ball. Again, he had been dealing with an injury, and Lexington's already decently beat up, but he's slowly been getting back into a game mode and now out here making an impact here early on.
1: Yeah, definitely. I think that one really hurt as he went down in that power raid scrimmage at the beginning of the year, not to have him for the Holdridge game, but he's been doing a great job picking up the pace there at fullback.
0: It'll be second and 6 at the 11-yard line for the Minutemen. Shotgun look, two receivers left, one receiver right. They will motion Tyler Thorell over a little bit. They will fake the handoff to Kerr. Truax will keep it himself off the left side. He runs into a wall of Bulldogs. He's going to be brought down after a gain of 2. To about the 13-yard line, so it'll be third down and a healthy 4.
1: Lexington's offensive line's getting a good push up front, but this Gearing defense, their linebackers are doing a nice job of scraping in there and filling those gaps and keeping these runs down, forcing that third down.
0: We'll be third down and 4 for Lexington at their own 13-yard line. 5.5 minutes left in the opening quarter, no score. Truax is in the gun. He's got Torrin Kerr to his left, two receivers left, one right, and a wing back right side of the formation. Truex takes the snap, rolls over towards his right, looking to throw on the run. He's going to throw far sideline, and Plivin was right there to make the catch at the 20. He's pushed out of bounds right about there. That'll be a first down on the pickup of 7 as the Minutemen move the sticks.
1: Just a nice little rollout by Bryant Truax, and then Blivens does a great job of just sitting down past the sticks, getting his hands available, and making a nice pitch and catch.
0: It'll be first down and 10 for Lexington at their own 20. 5:13 to go in the first quarter. No score between Lexington and Gearing. Both teams punted on their opening possession. Two receivers will be left, one receiver right side of the formation. Truax is in the gun. He takes the snap, fakes the handoff to Kerr, keeps himself off the right side. He's got some room, 25-30, and then he just gets tripped up. Maybe a touchdown saving tackle from Ethan Hernandez from his linebacker spot. He dives forward to the 31-yard line. That's a pickup of 11. It'll move the sticks, but if Truax hadn't got it tripped up there, he might be in the end zone.
1: Yeah, he really showed a little burst right there, and Ethan Hernandez was able to get a hand out there and save that touchdown. And again, the Lexington's moving the sticks here early.
0: First down at 10 for Lexington at their own 31-yard line. This drive started back at their own 7. Two receivers left, one right. Truax in the gun. He takes the snap. He will give it to Torrin Kerr. Off the right side, a fumble on the snap. Who has it? Truax trying to fall on it. Ball is loose near the 30-yard line, and Gearing is going to fall on it. Evan Strom from his linebacker spot came in and was able to get the football off the turnover, and now there's a hurt Minuteman on the field.
1: Yeah, just not real good in the mesh point right there, trying to get that handoff, and ball comes out, and a big turnover right there, giving Gearing the ball deep in Lexington territory.
0: So the hurt Minuteman is Drew Reynolds, one of the seniors on the offensive line, and he starts both ways for Lexington, so he is needing some help to get off the field. But what a turn of events. Lexington had been moving the ball there, gotten a couple of first downs, but now the turnover, and that'll be first and 10 for Gearing in plus territory. And again, you see that sometimes with those option plays, Darren, where sometimes the quarterback maybe holds it a little bit too long, puts it too much in the stomach of his running back, and that time just could not make that play gel the way they wanted it to.
1: Yeah, you get into that mesh point, and sometimes your running back gets a little bit greedy and tries to pull it down and take it, and the quarterback tries to pull, or sometimes the running back doesn't feel that it's going to be given, so he lets up, and the quarterback lets go. So just unfortunate there for Lexington in that mesh point, and Gearing seizes a big opportunity right here.
0: 4:40 remaining in the opening quarter. No score between Lexington and Gearing, but the Bulldogs are getting the ball in plus territory. First and 10 at the Lexington 29-yard line after the fumble. So out comes freshman Jack Judy for their second drive. They'll have two receivers right side of the formation. One on the left. Wingback is on the right side of the formation. Judy looks at a four-man front. Lexington will bring five. They will hand it off to Hernandez off the right side, trying to bounce. Now he bounces back in, is able to break past one tackle, and then is going to be brought down at about the 22-yard line. So that's a pretty good pickup of about 7 yards. Hernandez had four carries for just 3 yards a week ago, but they talked about it. Coach O'Boyle said they want to get that running game a little bit more involved.
1: Well, it really does a nice job for Gearing. Now they've kind of picking up 3-4 yards. It sets them up good on the sticks. Opening up that playbook and trying to keep this Lexington defense on their heels. Last time Lex tried to run a little blitz there, and Gearing is able to sneak in.
0: Two receivers left, one right. Judy's in the gun, second and three from the Lexington 22. This time it will give it to Garrett Wagner off the left side. He's got a lot of room, 20-15 down the far sideline. He's finally going to be pushed out of bounds by Bryant Truax at the 10-yard line, so it's a pickup of 12. It'll be first down and goal for Gearing.
1: Yeah, just a nice job again. Ryland Ray on his receiver spot gets a huge block downfield, clears that sideline up as Lexington wasn't able to seal the edge, and Gearing gets a big pickup here, putting them down inside the red zone.
0: 3:52 left in the opening quarter. Lexington and Gearing tied at zero, but the Bulldogs knocking on the door after getting a short field. Judy will come out in the gun. He's got Wagoner to his left, two receivers left, and one wingback is on the right side of the formation. Judy takes the snap, gives it to Wagoner off the right side, but he is met immediately. Whitetail was one of the first ones there from his D-tackle spot and just kind of wrapped him up. Just a gain of 1 to the 9-yard line. It'll be second and goal.
1: Yeah, this is a Gearing team last week. 37% of the time they put the ball, they ran the ball, and 63% they were in the air. So far tonight, they've only had one pass, and they're already up to 5 runs tonight. So they're really trying to establish this run game.
0: Yeah, quite the opposite from what we saw from them a week ago. It'll be second down and goal for Gearing at the 9-yard line. Time winding away in this opening quarter, just about 3:13 left in the first. Judy will come out. They'll have two receivers right, two receivers tight to the formation on the left. Judy in the gun, Wagoner to his left. He'll take the snap. It's a high snap. He looks to throw. Now runs out of time, rolls towards his right, breaks past one tackler, and now he's going to be brought down for a sack. Lexington was all over it that time. A couple of different Minutemen got in on the play, but it was Owen Bauer who kind of got that initial chase, and then Wilson Lawarka was one of the ones who finished him off. It'll be third and goal at the 14 after the loss of 5.
1: Yeah, just a great job. The whole Lexington defensive line was able to get back there, and Jack Judy made a nice job to escape the initial pressure, but there was just nowhere to go. And then Lex does a great job on the back end of picking up the receivers. They've really walked those cornerbacks up, trying to take away that short passing game.
0: It'll be third and goal for Gearing at the Lexington 14-yard line. 2:18 left in the first, no score. Two receivers either side. Ball is shaded towards the left hash. They will send a receiver in motion, that being Schwarzkopf. They fake the handoff to him. Judy looks for the screen, finds Wagner at the 10, cuts towards his left, and Tyler Thorell makes a nice open field tackle at the 7. So it's a decent pickup of 8 yards. It'll be fourth down and goal, and now decision time for Coach Oh, Boyle again after kind of a struggling kicking game right now after they had the missed field goal or missed extra point a week ago, but it does look like they're going to send out Joel Brown to attempt this.
1: Yeah, it's kind of one of those tough ones. You really would like to get some points out of this drive, just get some momentum.
0: Be a 24-yard attempt. Fankhauser will hold. It is Joel Brown on to boot this one away. Again, this is just his second kick of the year, and the other one was a PAT. Ball is on the left hash. Henton to snap. It's a high snap, but they get it down. A fluttering kick is sailing towards the right, and it is up and in. So a successful 24-yard field goal for Joel Brown, and Gearing takes a 3-0 lead. 1:23 left in the first. We will take a 1-minute timeout and be back after this from Rural Radio Sports.
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0: Well, the Gearing Bulldogs take advantage of the short field after the fumble set them up at the 29-yard line of Lexington. They get a 24-yard field goal from Joel Brown. Obviously, you'd like a touchdown, Darren, but I'm sure they'll take the lead here at this point.
1: Yeah, definitely get some points on it. And, you know, if you don't score on that one, it's a huge momentum boost for Lexington's defense and for Lexington. But Gearing being able to take advantage of that, put some points on the board, has to make them feel good.
0: Just a minute 23 remaining here in this opening quarter. Here's a high kick that time. Tyler Thorell will take it at the 10. So he's got an opportunity to receive. Past the 15. Now 20 tries to spin off a tackler, but Gearing is all over him. That time Kip Cochran was the one who met him. And Tyler Thorell is not an easy kind of tackle in space, but Cochran made a nice tackle that time.
1: Yeah, Kip Cochran, who plays defensive end for him, does a great job. Gearing does a great job as a whole, staying in their lanes and not really giving any space for a shifty Thorell to create a crease.
0: So out come the Minutemen ready for their third drive. They've moved the ball decently well, especially in that last drive. It was just that fumble on the option play that kind of turned the tide. So it'll be first down and 10 for Lexington at their own 21-yard line. Pistol set here for Truax. It's a snap. He'll give it to Nava up the middle. Nava able to slip past one defender and then got tripped up. Ethan Hernandez once again was able to trip up a running back at about the 27-yard line. So decent pickup of 6, but could have been more. But again, Hernandez able to stick out his right arm.
1: Yeah, Hernandez does a nice job just getting there and getting a hand out and getting him down to the ground. Nava's already got 4 attempts for 22 yards, averaging about 5.5. So a really good start from where he was last week.
0: Under 45 seconds left in the first quarter. Gearing is leading Lexington 3-0. It'll be second down and 4 for Lexington at their own 27-yard line. Truax will come out in the pistol with Nava behind him. One receiver top side of the field, 2 to the near side. 4-man defensive front. Truax takes a snap, gives it to Nava off the left side, bounces back in, slips past one tackler, and then getting pushed forward all the way up to the 36-yard line. It is a pickup of 10. Nice. Kind of slippery running that time from Sebastian Nava, and they'll move the sticks.
1: Well, Lexington's offense have found out that Gearing is going to kind of high-low Tyler Thorell, meaning they take their linebacker, pull him out, sit him about 3 yards, 4 yards off of Tyler Thorell. Then they bring their free safety over, sit him on top about 10 yards. That's creating that little bit of a crease in there that Lexington's been able to attack with Nava.
0: It'll be first and 10 at the 36. Truax takes the pistol snap, gives it off the left side to Sebastian Nava, but he is met immediately at the line of scrimmage. Evan Strom made another nice tackle from his linebacker spot, and that will bring us to the end of the first quarter. Gearing leads Lexington 3-0 after one. We will take a one-minute timeout and be back with the second quarter right after this from Rural Radio Sports.
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0: Welcome you back here to Ray Ehler Stadium. It is the second game of the high school football season, and a good one so far between Gearing and Lexington. The Bulldogs holding a three-point lead as we resume action here from Lexington. And again, it was just the one short field that led to the points for Gearing in the first. It is second down and nine at the 37 here for Lexington. They will give it to Sebastian Nava off the right side out of the pistol. And a nice open field tackle that time is going to be made by the linebacker that time, Weston Houghton, who came in and made the tackle. No gain. It'll be third and nine.
1: Weston Houghton does a great job of just slipping right in behind his tackle and right behind Lexington's offensive line and makes that play in the backfield.
0: So Lexington, again, has gotten a couple of first downs, but now have a big third down and nine here at their 37-yard line. Truex will be in the gun. He's got a back towards his right. Two receivers left, one right. Truex takes the snap. Looks to throw. Running out of time, and he is going to be mauled in the backfield that time. Che Molina came out of nowhere and decked Truex back at the 30. That's a loss of seven. It'll be fourth down and long, and Lexington will have to punt.
1: Che Molina just bull rushed right there. He basically just took the tackle right back with him, right into Truex's lap, and gets a huge hit on Bryant Truex.
0: Nash Schwarzkopf will be back deep to receive. It is Tyler Thorell on to boot it away, just away in the second quarter with Gearing up by three. Thorell will roll towards his left. He's going to take his time, see if he has room to take off, but he does not. High spiraling kick. Schwarzkopf calls for fair catch. He takes it at the 30. And so that will be a pretty decent punt that time from Tyler Thorell. But again, that threat that he adds, that he's got the speed to take off on those, it also just gives his coverage team time to get down there and not give Gearing now a chance at any kind of return.
1: Yeah, definitely. And then just a nice high kick right there too. And Gearing's able to fair catch that and have decent field position here to start this next drive.
0: So it'll be first down and 10 for Gearing at their own 31-yard line. Up by three, 10:39 remaining in the second quarter. Gearing was helped out by that turnover. They got the short field and turned it into a 24-yard field goal. So now more of a normal starting field position here on this next drive. Judy will be in the gun. He's got Hernandez towards his right. One receiver top side of the field to the near side. They'll give it to Hernandez off the left side. Hernandez trying to power his way forward, but not a lot of room that time. Adrian Ortiz, one of the first ones there. It's a gain of two to about the 33-yard line. It'll be second down and eight.
1: Lexington's linebackers really starting to sneak up a little bit. So it'll be interesting to see when Coach Boyle decides to maybe run a little bit of play action here, see if he can get any receivers running across that middle as those linebackers are sitting about 3 or 4 yards, really biting on this run game.
0: It'll be second down and eight for Gearing at the 33-yard line. 2 minutes deep in the second quarter. And the Bulldogs up by three. Judy will come out in the gun. He's got Hernandez towards his right. Four-man defensive front for the Minutemen. They bring four. Judy out the shotgun. He will air it out here on the near sideline. Underthrows it a little bit, but Schwarzkopf comes and makes a diving catch near the near sideline at the 48-yard line. It's a pickup of 15 yards, so not the best throw, but Schwarzkopf able to make up for it and make a nice diving catch.
1: Yeah, that one looked like it was a little bit underthrown. It looked kind of like a back shoulder, and Lexington really broke on that. It looked almost like it might be picked off, but what a play by Schwarzkopf to come back and make a huge catch.
0: It'll be first and 10 for Gearing at their own 48-yard line. Two receivers right, one left. Ball is on the left hash with a wing back on the right side. Judy claps his hands, takes the snap. He will give it to Hernandez off the right side, trying to bounce towards the outside. Lexington is going to be all over it. Mota was one of the first ones there. He makes a nice open field tackle. And so it'll be second down and 10 for Gearing. And there is a flag that was thrown over on the far sideline. This might be a hold, and it is. And the hold was on Heriberto Mota, who also then was able to shed the hold and make the tackle.
1: Yeah, just a nice little fight out there. Trying to get off of that, and did a great job of setting the edge and making that play.
0: So they will accept the penalty. So instead of second and 10 at the 48, it'll be first and 20 now back at the 38-yard line. And so Geary now backed up a little bit, especially as they've gone run heavy here tonight. We'll see how they're able to handle getting moved behind the sticks. 9:17 remaining in the second quarter. Geary leads Lexington 3-0. Glad to be bringing you high school football tonight on Cami Country and KMOR 93.3 FM. Two receivers top side of the field, one here on the near side. Jack Judy is in the gun. Lexington looking to maybe bring a little bit of pressure. They do bring five. Judy's going to air it out one-on-one along the far sideline. Max Judy comes back shoulder at the last second and makes a catch along the sideline at the 39-yard line of Lexington. And so they pick up the distance they needed and more. It looked like Max Judy didn't see the football until it landed in his mitts.
1: Well, and you have to talk about this. Sun is starting to set as I'm trying to cover my eyes. And Max Judy was looking to the inside. He was looking away from the sun, had to turn to the near side, and looked right into that sun, still was able to come up with that huge catch.
0: Yeah, that was a crazy play that time. Pickup of just about 23 yards. They will hand it off the left side this time. And Mota almost made the tackle in the backfield, but able to bounce it to the outside. Now towards the 35-30, down the far sideline. Line of room here for Strom, and he is going to be brought down at the 18-yard line. And so what looked like a tackle in the backfield is now going to end up being a pickup of 21 yards. It'll be first down and 10 for Gearing at the Lexington 17-yard line.
1: You know, sometimes that happens a little bit. Lexington does a great job of pursuing it, and then when on the cutback, gets great blocks up front by Gearing and frees that up, and he gets down the sideline, and luckily Lex was able to save that touchdown.
0: So it'll be first down and 10 for Gearing at the Lexington 17-yard line. Judy is in the gun. He's got Strom towards his right, two receivers left, one right. He'll fake the handoff. Judy looks to air it out in the back of the end zone on the right side, going up and deflecting the ball away. That time was Sebastian Nava. They were trying to hit, looks like, Max Judy over on the far sideline. It'll be incomplete on second down and 10.
1: Nice coverage right there by Nava as he got his hand in there late to knock that one loose.
0: And again, Nava's not playing in the same spot that he did a week ago with the injury to Mason Velasquez, who broke his thumb. They had Nava move from safety to corner, and then Truax kind of shifted into that free safety spot. So a little bit of reshuffling for the Minutemen with the injury to Mason Velasquez. It'll be second down and 10 for Gearing at the Lexington 17-yard line. Strom will be in the backfield with Judy, who looks at a four-man front. He is in the shotgun. They will motion a receiver right to left, and they will give it to Henton on the jet sweep. He cuts inside, carrying defenders. Mota, one of the first ones to meet him at about the 11-yard line, so it's a pickup of 6, maybe 7. It'll be third down and manageable here for the Bulldogs.
1: Nice little jet sweep right there. And again, Gearing comes out. They really like to spread it out, but they do a lot of different run plays with a lot of different receivers, turn them into some running backs right there. And that's their ninth carry tonight for 49 yards.
0: 7:16 remaining in the second quarter. Gearing leading Lexington 3-0, and they're knocking on the door once again. It is third and 3 for the Bulldogs at the Minutemen 10-yard line. Judy will come out in the gun. He's got a back towards his right, two receivers left side with a wing back on the right side. Judy takes the snap. He will give it off the left side to Strom that time, but he is met in the backfield for a loss. Drew Reynolds from his nose tackle spot comes and gets a big loss of 5 back to the 15-yard line. It'll be fourth down and 8, and Gearing will try another field goal.
1: Drew Reynolds was banged up a little bit earlier on that Lexington fumble and had missed a couple series. Now comes up with a huge play as he comes back in the game, gets a big big tackle for loss.
0: So Joel Brown comes on for his second field goal attempt. He made one from 24, this one from 32. Fankhauser is on to hold. Snap is down. A little bit low, but Brown gets the kickoff sailing towards the right, and it's going to be pushed towards the right. It is no good. And so the Lexington defense

0: on that hold. You don't know how much that might have affected that kick a little bit, but just a huge play right there for this Lexington defense to get this offense back on the field.
1: It'll be first and 10 for Lexington at their own 20-yard line. Two receivers left, one right. Truex is in the gun. He's got Sebastian Nava with him in the backfield. Truex rolls towards his left off the snap, looking to throw. Now he runs out of time, and he is going to be brought down in the backfield for a loss. Hudson Sittner was right there. It is a sack back to the 16-yard line, so a loss of four. It'll be second down at 14 for the Minutemen.
0: One of the things Gehring's defensive line is doing a great job right now of any on these rollouts, they're really able to get play side, split that gap a little bit, and not really giving Truex much of a time to set his feet or turn his hips so he can get that push that ball downfield.
1: So it'll be second down and 14 for Lexington at their own 16-yard line. 5:43 to go in the first half, and Gehring leading Lexington 3-0. Truex is in the gun. He's got Nava towards his left. Two receivers right, one to the left, and a wingback on the right side of the formation. He'll take the snap, fake the handoff to Nava, keep it himself up the middle. But again, Gehring was all over it that time. Coming through and making the tackle was Weston Houghton. Maybe a gain of one, but it'll be third down and 14.
0: Gehring sent a blitz from the outside that time. Again, almost there instantly on that mesh point as Lexington is sitting about 5 yards deep on this pistol set, and it forced Truex to pull and then was cleaned up and not being able to pick up any yards.
1: It'll be third and 14 at the 16-yard line. Truex is in the gun. Nava towards his left. Looks at a four-man front. He takes the snap. Has some time. He's going to air it out over the middle. And it's caught by Thorell at the 30. Down the far sideline. 45-50. And he breaks past everybody. Tyler Thorell once again makes a huge play for the Minutemen. 84 yards to the house. And just like that, Lexington takes a 6-3 lead.
0: Yeah, Lexington just runs a little bit of a post play. And again, Gehring is kind of sitting high-low. They got a linebacker sitting to take anything away short. That time, Tyler Thorell was able to get inside that free safety. Great pass by Brian Truex, and then it just became a foot race.
1: Alvarez's point after is going to be up and through. Fourth touchdown already for Tyler Thorell on the season. 4:44 left in the first half. Lexington leads Gehring 7-3. We're back after this one-minute timeout from KRBN Sports and over at KNEB Sports.
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1: Well, Darren, when in doubt, get the ball to number one. 84-yard pitch and catch to Tyler Thorell, his third receiving touchdown, fourth total touchdown of the season. Lexington now leads Gehring 7-3 with 4:44 left here in this opening half. As Alvarez is set to boot this one away, left to right across your radio dial, it is a high kick. Schwarzkopf is going to take it at the 4. Now past the 10, he cuts towards his right, trying to bounce to the outside, breaks past one tackle, past the 25, and then he is ripped down from behind. Nice open field tackle was made by Gunnar Price that time. And out comes this Gehring offense. But again, we talked with Coach Harvey, says some big plays were obviously the key of last week's game. And now, after it looked like Gehring at Lexington shut down there, just one big play is all they need.
0: Yeah, and definitely, and it's going to kind of really sting Gehring because they were kind of double-teaming Tyler Thorell, trying to take that away, and Lex was able to still execute and make that play.
1: So it'll be first down and 10 for Gehring at their own 26-yard line. One receiver top side of the field, two to the near side. Low snap, but they will give it to Hernandez. No, Judy fakes it, keeps it himself up the middle. He's got some room past the 30, spins off a tackler, and he's finally going to be

0: ripped down from behind by Lazo after a gain of 11 all the way up to the 37-yard line. So nice pickup by Jack Judy. Looked shifty there, did the freshman.
1: Yeah, he really did. Last week he had 9 carries, and so far tonight he's got 2. One is happened to be a sack, so that was his first actual run where he called his own number and was able to pick up a nice little gain.
0: 4:10 left in the opening half. Lexington leads Gearing 7-3. After that 84-yard throw from Bryant Truax to Tyler Thorell for the first touchdown of the game. Judy will come out in the gun. Trio of receivers spread out towards the left. One receiver top side of the field. Judy takes the snap, rolls towards his left, throws on the run. He's got a man. It is caught by Henton at the 40, but then he is immediately met. A Miniman loses his helmet, but he's finally going to be brought down by Moto, who's one of the first ones there to meet him. It is a gain of 3 to the 40-yard line, but again, just a great open field tackle.
1: Yeah, great job by Tyler Thorell as he was covering the deep guy, was able to plant, come back on that little short route, and it was kind of that trip set. They tried to run all the pressure off and then slip out that inside receiver trying to catch him on the flat one-on-one.
0: Thorell did lose his helmet on that play, so again, he has to exit for a play, but it will be 2nd and 7, and now a timeout is going to be called by Lexington head coach Jake Harvey. 3:45 left in the opening half. Lexington leads Gearing 7-3. We're back after this 30-second timeout from Rural Radio Sports.
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0: .345 remaining here in this second quarter. Lexington leads Gearing 7-3. John Willis and Darren Hansen back with you here from our broadcast booth, brought to you by Troy's Tire and Auto in Cozen. It is 2nd down and 7 for this Gearing bunch. And again, they've had pretty much one nice drive where they moved the ball, missed the field goal. Their one field goal did come on a short field after the fumble. And so looking to find some offensive rhythm here, Darren.
1: They really are. They've established a little bit of a run game. They do have 108 yards on the night so far. So putting together a decent, but they just got to be able to execute once they get in that red zone.
0: So they're just 2nd down and 7. And now, let's see, it looks like a timeout's going to be called on the other side from Gearing head coach Danny O'Boyle. We'll keep it right here and there, and that's a timeout that Coach O'Boyle probably did not want to have to use there after Lexington had just taken one of their own.
1: Well, and I don't know if they had something dialed up, because Tyler Thorell, who plays cornerback, was supposed to sit out a play by losing his helmet, but with Lexington taking that timeout, that allows him to come back in the game for that next snap. So I wonder if they had something geared up, maybe to test a backup cornerback for Lexington, and then it didn't come to permission. So take that timeout and get a different play called. But typically you don't want to burn that coming out of a timeout already.
0: Yeah, because we talk about all the things Thorell can do on the offensive side of the ball, but he is a great defensive back as well for this Miniman bunch. It is 2nd down and 7 for Gearing at the 40-yard line. 3:45 left in the second. 7-3 lead here for Lexington. Judy will come out. He'll be in the shotgun. He's got Ethan Hernandez with him. Hernandez will be towards his left. 3 receivers right side of the formation, 1 on the left, 4-man front for Lexington. Judy claps his hands. They will bring 5. Judy under pressure. He's going to throw one-on-one. He's got a man wide open in Max Judy, and he just overshot him on the far sideline at the Lexington 35-yard line. He had beaten Nava and was standing there wide open, but the throw just a little off target. It'll be 3rd and 7.
1: Yeah, Nava kind of sat down like he expected to have help from a free safety over top, and Gearing is going to look back at that missed opportunity, because if that is a completed pass, that's a foot race to the end zone.
0: So now it is 3rd down and 7 for Gearing at their own 40-yard line with 3:39 left in the opening half. Lexington up 7-3. Gearing does get the ball to start the second half. There'll be a wingback left side of the formation, 2 receivers right, 1 left. They will now motion that wingback, Henton, out on the right side. They will throw over the middle. Catch is made by Schwarzkopf. He is met right at the 45-yard line. That time Ortiz came and made the tackle right away. They'll mark him more at about the 46. He is a yard short of the yard to gain. So now decision time here for Coach O'Boyle, and it looks like they're going to go for it.
1: Yeah, just a nice tackle right there for Lexington. That looked a little bit of a jailbreak screen right there. Got that ball underneath, but wasn't able to pick up that extra yard to move the sticks.
0: So it is fourth down and one for Gearing at their own 46-yard line with 3 minutes left in the opening half. The Bulldogs down by four. See if this gamble here pays off or if they just try to get Lexington to jump. Judy will come out. First time he's going to be under center here tonight. Two receivers right, one left. Judy takes the snap. It is a quarterback power up the middle. He's going to push his way forward right to about the line to gain. I think he got it by a half yard, so he needed 1 yard, and it looks like he got a yard and a half. They are already moving the sticks, and so the gamble pays off on the quarterback power up the middle. It'll be first and 10 for Gearing at the 48-yard line.
1: Now Lexington runs a four-man front with three backers, and that time nobody really covered the center. And so Jack Judy does a nice job just following his center up there. They needed a yard, and they were able to pick up that yard and a half to move the sticks.
0: 2:27 remaining in the opening half. 7-3 Lexington. Gearing trying to get a late drive here in the first half. Two receivers right, one left. Four-man front for Lexington. Judy motions Henton, the wing back, to the right side. They will hand it off to Wagner off the right side, but he is going to be brought down in the backfield for a loss. Owen Bauer was right there from his defensive end spot. It is a big loss of 4 yards back to their own 44-yard line. It'll be second down at 14.
1: A nice job by Owen Bauer getting off that tackle, coming down the line of scrimmage, kind of chasing that from behind, and gets that big tackle for loss, forcing Gearing behind the sticks.
0: So now there's under 2 minutes left here in the second quarter. No big hurry here from Gearing. I think, if anything, they just want to make sure Lexington does not get the football back before halftime, with the Bulldogs receiving the second half kickoff. Judy will be in the gun. He's got it back towards his left. Trio of receivers to the left side, one to the right. Judy claps his hands, takes the snap, looks to throw. He's got time now. Runs out, stands in the pocket, delivers a dart to Henton. It's overthrown and picked. Tyler Thorell picks it at the 40. Now he cuts up middle. He's got some room. 35, 30. One man to beat. He cuts back inside. He's going all the way. It's a Lexington pick six. Tyler Thorell making all the plays for the Minutemen.
1: Well, yeah, that just a ball that ended up selling a little bit, but we do have a flag here, so we got to see what if this one's going to get called back for some type of a penalty.
0: So we will see. Thorell made a bunch of dudes miss on that return back. Again, he picked it off at about the Lexington 35-yard line, so that's a good 65-yard return for Thorell. But now they're starting to back up a little bit as Lexington, so we'll see if this is a hold on the return. And the officials are having a long discussion about this, so we will see. This could be a big penalty. And that penalty does go on Lexington. Looked like a personal foul-type penalty on the return, and so this is going to back the Minutemen up.
1: Yeah, a personal foul, helmet-to-helmet contact.
0: And so that is a big penalty because obviously it wipes off the return, and then with that helmet-to-helmet as well, that changes things. So now the Lexington offense are going to get to come out, but instead of 13-3, now Lexington's going to have to drive most of the field here with just a minute 18 left in the half and two timeouts.
1: Yeah, it does really sets them back because it'll even be past where Tyler Thorell picked off the football. So they lose quite a few yards on this one and points off the board. That's costly.
0: So now Lexington will take over. We'll see how aggressive Coach Harvey would like to be. So after what the Minutemen thought was going to be a pick six, instead they will now have it first and 10 at their own 31-yard line. Out comes Truex. He'll have Torin Kerr with him in the backfield. They've been kind of rotating Nava and Kerr back there this week. Kerr did not play on offense a week ago for the Minutemen. Two receivers left, one right, and now Gearing is late getting a substitution in. as Kip Cochran was late getting on the field, so they will take a timeout. We'll take one with a minute 18 left in the first half. Lexington leads Gearing 7-3. We're back after this 30-second break from Rural Radio Sports. Gotham.

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4: Just a minute 18 remaining here in this opening half from Ray Ehler Stadium. John Willis and Darren Hansen back with you on Cami Country and KMOR 93.3 FM. Glad to be bringing you high school football tonight. It's been a low-scoring first half here between the Minutemen and the Bulldogs. 7-3 Lexington, late stages here of this opening half, and a pick six was just wiped off the board thanks to a penalty.
5: Well, probably a good timeout right there. Let this Gearing Bulldog team settle down just a little bit after all those emotions and get them set for this next series.
4: Drax takes the shotgun snap, pump fakes towards his left. Now he's looking to take off. He is scrambling towards his left, and he shovels it forward to Tyler Thorell late past the 30, and then he is going to be chased out of bounds at the 42-yard line. Like some backyard football that time on the gain of 11. Just a little shovel pass forward to Thorell as he was breaking towards his left.
5: Yeah, it was almost like one of those run pass options as Tyler was just kind of sitting out there, and Bryant starts to run, kind of turns that into a stretch option almost.
4: So it'll be first and 10 for Lexington at the 42-yard line. Drax is in the gun. He'll take the snap. He immediately rolls towards his right. Design rollout. They will dump it off quick here for Mota. Makes the catch at the 45, cuts back towards his right, and then three different Bulldogs will bring him down. One of the first ones there that time was Fankhauser, so it's a decent pickup to the 48, so a pickup of about 6, and now Lexington will use their second timeout. Just one remaining now for the Minutemen with 54 seconds left. We'll keep it right here with the Minutemen up 7-3. And again, you know that the Minutemen can hit on big plays because most of their touchdowns early on this year have been via the big play, and so for Gearing, you're just, I think at this point, just trying to defend the end zone.
5: Yeah, you're really keeping an eye on Tyler Thorell, making sure that he doesn't get loose on you. And, you know, Bryant Truax has had a nice night. He's 5 of 5 for 103 yards in this first quarter, just being very efficient. Has taken that one sack, but, you know, just getting the ball to the right reads, not trying to force it any place, and just letting this offense work.
4: Yeah, he was just off on a couple of throws last week that he kind of just missed, and sometimes you expect that in week one, maybe not being quite on the same page as your receiver, but he has looked sharp here tonight against Gearing. It is second down and 4 here for the Minutemen at their own 48-yard line, 54 seconds left in the opening half. And Lexington up 7-3. Two receivers left, one right. Four-man front for Gearing. Truax is in the gun. He'll take the snap. Rolls towards his left. Design rollout. Now he's under pressure. He's going to take off. And then he lost the football. It is loose back at the 45-yard line. Lexington is going to fall on it. It looks like Owen Bauer came in and jumped on it. Or no, Manuel Garcia was the one who got on it. It's a loss back to the 46-yard line. It'll be third down and about 6.
5: Yeah, Bryant was kind of a little bit loose with that football right there, and Gearing was able to knock it out of his hands, but just wasn't able to make the recovery.
4: Now just 22 seconds left in the half. Lexington is up at the line. Third down and 6. Truax takes the shotgun snap. He rolls towards his left. Now he's going to take off. There is a flag on the far side, but he's got a first down and more as he scampers out of bounds at the 45-yard line. So as it stands right now, it's a pickup of 9 and a first down, but there is a flag with 12 seconds to go in the first half, and Drew Reynolds, one of the offensive linemen, looked a little frustrated, so that would tell you that it's going to be on Lexington. It's a procedure penalty. A false start goes against the Minutemen. So now this will back the Minutemen up even more and make about third down and 11.
5: Well, and that's a good call for Gearing, as that run by Truex gets them down with about 12 seconds, maybe a quick little out route, get out of bounds, and Lex might have a chance for a field goal. Now this might be time to set up one last play right here.
4: It'll be third down and 11 for Lexington at their own 41-yard line. One receiver top side of the field, two receivers here on the near side. Kerr is in the backfield with Truex. Truax takes the snap, fakes the handoff to Kerr. He will just keep it himself, dive off the left side, and so Truax back to the line of scrimmage, and then that will do it here for the first half. And so not trying anything crazy there with just 12 seconds left, and that is our score.

0: One big play, the 84-yard Tyler Thorell touchdown has been the difference maker here in the first half. And at the half, Lexington leads Gehring 7-3. We will take a two-minute timeout. Halftime from Ray Ehlers Stadium is just ahead as we bring you high school football from Rural Radio Sports.
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0: John Willis and Darren Hansen back with you here at the half from Ray Ehlers Stadium, where Lexington leads Gehring 7-3. Glad to be bringing you high school football tonight on Cami Country and our friends in the Panhandle on KMOR 93.3 FM. Darren, how about this first half? Kind of an odd first half. You feel like if you're Gehring, you've moved the ball decently well, but it's been about sustaining drives. They haven't really been able to do that here early on in the season.
8: Yeah, and I think that they're going to look at a couple missed opportunities that they had, a couple players that were wide open that they missed, and would have possibly turned into some points for them. But, you know, it's been a good battle, and I know the other thing is coming in, they had to have eyes on Tyler Thorell, and the one time they kind of lose eyes on him, that 84-yard touchdown run that kind of puts Gehring behind the sticks. But I think looking at it, they've had a pretty good night on the ground so far. They got that passing game going a little bit, so I think that some positives going. Now they just got to see if they can regroup and come out and sustain those drives and find some points.
0: You mentioned on the Lexington side, obviously big plays have been the story for the Minutemen here in this early part of the season. You have the 84-yard touchdown, but then the pick six that is called back, and especially now that you look at this halftime score, that penalty is kind of going to loom large here headed into the second half. Again, Gehring gets the ball to start the second half, and again, instead of a two-score lead, still that four-point game.
8: Yeah, that one's really huge, and then, you know, again, not being able to get any points off of a turnover. Gehring was able to cash theirs in for at least three, and Lexington comes up short. That penalty really moved them back, and they didn't have enough time to get into any type of scoring range. But, again, I think Lexington has to be happy. They got 103 yards on the ground so far coming in from a game last week where they only had 55.
0: Halftime show tonight is brought to you by State Farm Insurance. Heidi Bezzata in Cozad and Gothenburg. At the half, Lexington leading Gehring 7-3. We are going to take a one-minute timeout here on our halftime show, and when we come back, it is our Husker Chat segment with Sean Callahan as we bring you high school football tonight from Rural Radio Sports.
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0: 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Lexington leading Gearing 7-3. Well, the Nebraska football team is getting ready to start the 2026 season. Tomorrow morning, they will kick things off at home against Ohio, and our own Jason Jorgensen got the opportunity to talk with Sean Callahan of Husker Online with this week's edition of Husker Chat.
13: You know, I think I want to look at the line of scrimmage first and foremost, because to even do something in this league, you've got to have a line of scrimmage on both offense and defense. They've invested heavily on the O-line. What does that look like with a new O-line coach week one? Are they getting a push? Are they getting, you know, things happening for them up front? And then on defense, you know, that's to me the biggest question. The defensive line, the interior D-line, Owen Stoudemire and Jasir Whittington are going to be the starters on the interior as transfers. Anthony Jones is going to start as a defensive end. So three of the four starters on the defensive line are transfers. And then, you know, three of the five that will start the O-line are transfer players that came to Nebraska, with Gunnar Gatula and Justin Evans being the only two holdovers. So that is a big angle, I think, for me going into this game.
14: That offensive line has to be improved, right? I mean, there's no way it can be like what it's been.
13: You know, they've invested heavily in it. And you talk about the portal and meeting your priorities and needs. They went in and attacked that. And they got Brendan Black immediately, who had started over 30 games at Iowa State. They got Paul Mbenga. They had to beat Alabama head-to-head to get him out of SEC country. Tree Babalade was a big addition. And then Gunnar Gatula has returned. And I do think Elijah Pritchett is going to have a much better year. I think Jeep Wade is going to do a good job with him. And then Justin Evans is maybe their best player on the offense. If you were kind of ranking value, I know Calandria is the quarterback, but Evans has received a lot of accolades. I mean, to the point where The Athletic named him a second-team preseason All-American.
14: Certainly high praise. New defensive system. Do you think they have the personnel to run this the way they would like to here in year one?
13: I think the question will be the depth. Do they have the pass rush up front and the horses up front to be effective? I like what they've done with linebacker. I think Dexter Foster and Owen Chambliss, then with Dawson Merritt returning, Vincent Shavers. They've got four good linebackers to run those two spots. On the back end, Marshall is going to be good. We know Jameer Khan. We know Donovan Jones. You know, there's a couple pieces that need to get figured out here in these first couple of games. The pass rush, though, is so important to me. Will they be able to win up front and get to quarterbacks with a four-man rush? That's not been something Nebraska's been great at as of late. I mean, their leading sack man last year had just 2.5 sacks.
14: Today on Husker Chat, brought to you by Acres Equipment, we are joined by Sean Callahan of Husker Online. All right, two words. Anthony Calandria. Brought in, transfers, kind of a gunslinger, a different type of quarterback than what Nebraska's had in the past. What are your expectations for him?
13: Yeah, he's got an ability to do things off script, and that's something that they haven't had in a while. You know, even when Harburg was the quarterback, he wasn't able to kind of really throw on the run, you know, and do things on the move. You know, Jeff Sims, they thought could be like that. It didn't work out. And obviously, Dylan Raiola is a traditional quarterback. So I think he's going to be much different than what they've had as of late. And, you know, he was the Mountain West Player of the Year last year. What he did statistically at UNLV would have been the greatest statistical season in Nebraska football history, with over 4,000 yards of offense. If they can even get 75%, 80% of that, it's going to be a really good year. I just think, can he manage the mistakes, the turnovers in his career? He early on, especially, he threw some picks, but I think last year he got better under the tutelage of Dan Mullen.
14: How do you feel he matches with what Dana Holgorsen has done in the past, or what he would like to do moving forward? Because over the years, he's not had a lot of guys like Calandria.
13: No, you would think Dana would have more guys that resemble this, but he hasn't. You're right, in terms of guys that can run But I think for Dana, it's all, been all about learning Anthony and learning what's going to work. And that was in the spring. He's like, I don't really know what our offense is going to be until I learn more about the players we have and Anthony Calandry. I want to see and get a better feel. And I do think that's what these first few games are going to allow Nebraska, hopefully, to get a better feel for this team and who they are. You only get the two scrimmages in August, so you don't get as much of that live work as you would like. And I think the first month of the season hopefully is going to allow them to really learn more about just what's going to work and what's not going to work.
14: There's no doubt there's some apathy with this program. In this fan base, how big are these early season games maybe to show that things could be better, and they certainly are headed in the right direction?
13: Oh yeah, you better win these three, to be honest. And you're 24 to probably 35 point favorite in all three of them, and the ending of last year just took the wind out of a lot of people's sail. You go and beat UCLA and get to the seventh win, everyone's like, oh wow. And then I think people just expected maybe that they were going to win at Penn State even without Dylan Raiola, and that was one of their worst losses of the year. And then the Iowa game unraveled quickly, and then you play a really good Utah team in the bowl game. And Iowa and Utah were borderline playoff teams. Penn State was playing more like the playoff team people thought they were when Nebraska saw them. And so like that little stretch there just sucked the life out of a lot of fans, because Nebraska didn't have a chance in those three games. And I think you have got to set the tone for this team now early in this year and have some more success. And, you know, let's not undersell the quarterback injury. I think when Dylan Raiola got hurt, it really did change their entire offense. They were not able to throw the ball down the field at the level they were before.
14: That was Sean Callahan of Husker Online. So it's Nebraska and Ohio on Saturday morning at 11. We'll have the game for you on 880 KRVN. I'm Jason Jorgensen.
0: Big thanks to Jason and Sean for this week's edition of Husker Chat. Hopefully the Huskers can get the season started the right way tomorrow morning against Ohio. Would love to see a big win, and it's going to be hot at Memorial Stadium tomorrow. Again, we'll have the game for you on 880 KRVN. Back here at Ray Ehler Stadium, though, at the break, Lexington leading Gearing by a score of 7-3. We are going to take a 2-minute timeout, and when we come back, we're going to look at the first half numbers as we bring you high school football from Rural Radio Sports.
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0: 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And Darren, we'll start with Gearing. Again, we kind of went into this game saying they're going to throw the ball all over the field, but they've been pretty balanced here in the first half.
8: They really have. 14 attempts on the ground for 56 yards, and then through the air, they're 5-7 for 54, completing 71%. And they're led on the ground right now by Ethan Hernandez, has 4 carries for 13 yards. Jack Judy, 4 carries for 11 yards. Through the air, Jack Judy, 5-7 for 54 yards. He does have that one interception. But 110 yards on 21 plays, are averaging about 5.2. 2 penalties for 25 yards. The one interception that's been kind of was not real as costly. It just kind of ended their drive. But I think that balance that they came out with established that little bit of that run game early, was able to kind of open up some things for them in the passing game.
0: Yeah, again, Coach O'Boyle really hammered that home in our pregame show, talking about how they really wanted to be more balanced and run the ball better. Now, for Lexington, obviously they hit on the big play, but overall, especially passing the ball, they've been able to do some really nice things.
8: Yeah, and I misspoke earlier. I looked at the wrong line. Lexington's got 16 attempts for only 32 yards rushing. They're averaging about 2, and Sebastian Nava is leading the way with 7 carries for 33 yards. Brian Truex is having a great night throwing the ball, 5 of 5, 100% completion percentage for 103 yards. Lexington, 21 plays, 135 yards so far. They got 2 penalties for 20 yards. They do have that one fumble that led to Gearing points, but Brian Truex doing a nice job of getting the ball out. And then, again, Tyler Thorell has 3 receptions for 90 yards, that 84-yard touchdown.
0: Yeah, again, both offenses have moved the ball pretty well. It's just been about putting together long drives and sustaining those here today. Our look at those halftime stats have been brought to you by Accent Buildings and Doors in Cozad. Again, at the half, Lexington is leading, Gearing 7-3. That will just about wrap up our halftime show tonight, which has been brought to you by State Farm Insurance, Heidi Bazzata in Cozad and Gothenburg. We will take one final 2-minute timeout and be back with the second half after this as we bring you high school football from Rural Radio Sports.
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0: Just underway here in the second half from Ray Ehlers Stadium. Gearing getting the ball to start the second half. Garrett Wagner had a decent return, broke a couple of tackles, but still only gets forward to the 26-yard line, and out comes this Gearing offense again, Darren. They have moved the football. It's just been about sustaining and finishing off drives.
8: Yeah, it really has, and now that the sun's down a little bit, there's a couple of tough passes that Jack Judy threw to Max Judy on that sideline where he kind of had to look into the sun. He made one of those catches. He missed one of those as well. So we'll see if this passing game can ramp up a little bit, see if they keep leaning on that run game as well.
0: It'll be first and 10 for gearing at their own 26. They'll do a five-wide set, four receivers, left side of the formation. Judy takes the snap, drops back, looks to throw, throws far sideline. It is a high pass for Henton, who goes into the sky and snags that one down at the 29-yard line along the far sideline. That was not an easy catch, but a decent pickup for 3 yards there for gearing.
8: Yeah, and again, these little short kind of routes, again, are kind of one of those that it's like kind of like an extended sweep, pick up 3 yards, pick up 4 yards, move those, keep that aligned with your sticks a little bit, open up that playbook.
0: Just underway here in the second half, Lexington leading gearing 7-3 to second down and 7 for gearing at their own 29-yard line. Four receivers here on the near side of the field, one receiver topside. Judy takes the snap. Looks to throw. He's going to air it out one-on-one here along the near sideline, trying to hit Max Judy. Jump ball, and he makes a catch over to a defender and then making a tackle while on his backside is Sebastian Nava. Saved a touchdown, but what a catch as Judy jumps over Nava at the Lexington 35-yard line. What a pickup that time to move the sticks. About a pickup of 26, 27 yards.
8: Yeah, just Max Judy, there's a little bit of hand fighting right there, and then Max Judy high-pointed that one. And lucky for Lexington, Nava on his back was able to grab a leg. Otherwise, that would have been six for this gearing offense.
0: I go on this five-wide set where they're sending four receivers on one side of the formation. It is first and 10 now at the Lexington 34. Judy is alone in the shotgun. He takes the snap. It is a straight quarterback draw up the middle. He breaks past one tackle, and then he's going to be brought down hard at about the 31-yard line. Coming in from his linebacker spot and making the tackle was Adrian Ortiz. And so it is a pickup of three. It'll be second and 7 at the Lexington 31-yard line.
8: Being able to spread this field out with those receivers, Lexington's got to really spread those linebackers out. It's not allowing them to really be able to blitz off the edge like they did a little bit earlier in the game, and it's forcing Lexington to have zero back. So anything they can get, they got a lot of one-on-one matches.
0: 2 minutes deep in the third quarter. Lexington up by four. Judy's alone in the gun. Four receivers bunched to the left side of the formation. Judy looks slant over the middle. He's got Max Judy inside the 20, carrying Nava inside the 10. Down at the 7, a pickup of 24. It'll be first down and goal for gearing.
8: That time, Lexington did dial up a blitz by Kerr as he came off the corner, but just did not get to Jack Judy in time. Give a freshman quarterback some props there, standing in, taking that heat, delivering a great ball across the middle.
0: So it's first down and goal for gearing here at the 7. This five-wide look has worked so far for the Bulldogs. Again, you saw gearing go very run-heavy in that first half, especially early, but now they're letting Judy drop back, and he's been hitting Max Judy for a couple of nice pickups. So four receivers spread out on the left side. One receiver who is Judy on the right side. Jack Judy is alone in the shotgun. He'll clap his hands, take the snap. Quarterback power up the middle, and he is going to power his way forward. Got touched at the 2, but drags a defender into the end zone for a gearing touchdown. And the Bulldogs take the lead with just over 9 minutes to go in the third quarter. What an opening drive here to start the second half for gearing as Jack Judy in with a rushing touchdown from 7 yards out.
8: You're quite a bit younger than me, John, but there's a really good movie called Varsity Blues.
0: Oh, yeah,
8: I think they
0: yeah.
8: called that the oopty-oopty formation right there.
0: As Joel Brown will be on to attempt the point after. Snap is down, kick on its way. It is fluttering up and fluttering through. So a nice opening drive for the Bulldogs. They're up 10-7. 9:09 left in the third quarter. We'll take a 1 minute timeout and be back after this from Rural Radio Sports.
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0: What an opening drive for Gearing here in the second half. They go right down the field in under 3 minutes, going that five wide look, and then Jack Judy in for his second rushing touchdown of the season, this time from 7 yards out as Brown boots this one away. Thoreau will take it at the 15, now past the 20, 25, cuts towards his right, evading a couple of tacklers, slipping past defenders. He's finally going to be spun down at the 30-yard line, but was able to make a couple of guys mix. It was Ryland Ray who finally brought him down at the 30, and out comes the Minutemen offense for their first drive of the second half, now trailing by three.
8: I think everybody kind of holds their breath a little bit when Tyler Thoreau catches that ball and starts that return. You just don't know what's going to happen. He is so shifty and so quick that just a little crease, and it's going to be a foot race.
0: Ball's on the right hash. Truax will come out in the pistol. It is Torin Kerr, the back, to start the second half. They'll motion Thoreau right to left. Truax takes the snap. He'll fake it to Kerr, dump it off for Thoreau on the left side, and Thoreau kind of twisted up a little bit, and he is hurt as he fell down before the tackler came in and delivered the hit. And so a little bit of concern here as Thoreau was a little bit slow to get up, but looks like he's going to stay in the game here. But it is a loss of three back to the 27-yard line.
8: Yeah, he kind of had to turn back to catch that ball to get his shoulder squared up, and just didn't quite get that knee quite out of the turf. And luckily, it looks like he's going to be okay. Those injuries are usually get to be kind of costly.
0: So it'll be second down and 13 now for the Minutemen at their own 27-yard line. 8:21 left in the third, and Lexington down by three. Truex takes the shotgun snap, straight drop back. Now he rolls towards his left. He's got some room, looking to throw late, and now he will take off along this near sideline. He's going to be pushed out of bounds after a gain of just a couple to the 30-yard line. Chasing him out was Garrett Wagoner. It'll be third down and about nine at the 31-yard line.
8: Nice little pickup there. Again, Brian Truex has done a nice job at quarterback tonight. Again, we talked a little bit. He's right now he's 6 of 6 through the air. That time he didn't force the ball down. He just took what he could get, moved the chains a little bit to try to stick within that schedule.
0: Third and nine at the 31, two receivers right, one left. Truex takes the shotgun snap under some pressure, rolls towards his right, and he is going to be ripped down for a sack. Hudson Sittner was one of the first ones there back at the 26-yard line. They'll mark that down as a loss of six all the way back to the 25, and Gearing forces a three and out after the nice touchdown drive.
8: Yeah, Grayer Hinton comes from a blitz on this backside. They really overpowered that backside and forced Truex right into that sack.
0: Schwarzkopf will be back deep to receive on the punt. Tyler Thoreau to boot this one away. Thoreau takes the snap, rolls towards his right, now towards his left, taking his time, but now he will get the boot off. It is a high, high kick, and Schwarzkopf will call for a fair catch at his own 37-yard line. But Gearing, what a start to the second half. It seemed like Lexington had the momentum. They almost had a pick six to go up 14-3. It was called back, but then an opening drive score and then a three and out by the defense. Things have kind of shifted a little bit.
8: Yeah, you can definitely feel that momentum shift a little bit for Gearing. They came out and kind of threw something I don't know if Lex was quite prepared for, really spread that Lexington linebacker crew thin, and with those nice wide splits, you got a lot of one-on-one opportunities to hit those quick slants.
0: 7:28 remaining in the third. Gearing leading Lexington 10-7. They'll go back to this five wide set. Four receivers here on the near side, one receiver top side. Jack Judy is alone in the gun, looks at a four-man front. Lexington looking to bring five off the blitz, and there was some early movement. A low snap. I think this is going to go against Lexington, maybe. They were pointing towards the right. I think one of the linebackers who was coming in off that blitz. No, they do end up calling a false start on Gearing, so we'll move them back.
8: Yeah, it looked kind of close. I kind of agree with you. I thought they might have caught Lexington's linebacker coming through that A-gap right next to the center, but one of the receivers flinched just enough on this outside to draw that flag.
0: Again, the snap came in a little late, too, and it came in low to Jack Judy, so that might have been part of it, as it is first and 15 now for Gearing at their own 33-yard line. They'll go back to that same formation. Judy will be alone in the shotgun. Six in the box for Lexington defensively. As Judy takes the snap, he will dump it off on a quick screen to Wagoner, but Wagoner is going to be tripped up after just diving forward for a gain of a couple that was really well read. Torrent Kerr was one of the first ones there to trip him up. Owen Bauer also there. It'll be second down and 11 after the pickup of four.
8: Yeah, just a really nice job right there coming downhill and beating those blocks and getting out there. Well set up play, but just not a lot of yards as this Lexington defense shows a little speed.
0: Under 7 minutes left in the third. Gearing leading Lexington 10-7. The Minutemen were up by four at the half. It'll be second and 11 at the 37-yard line for Gearing. They'll send four receivers left side of the formation, one here to the right. Judy alone in the shotgun. Now they will motion Wagoner from left to right. They will give it to him on a sweep, trying to get to the outside, but Lexington is all over it. They read that one to perfection. Eduardo Lazo ended up making the tackle, but Bauer was the first one there who read it perfectly. They do give him a gain of about two to the 39-yard line, but it'll be third and nine.
8: Again, Lexington does a great job defensively reading their keys, setting that edge as they saw that motion coming across, and just a nice job of shutting down what could have been a big play for this Gearing Bulldog offense.
0: So it is third down and nine for Gearing here at their own 39-yard line. Halfway through the third, three-point lead for the Bulldogs. Jack Judy will come out in the shotgun. He's got four receivers top side of the field, one on the near side. Four-man defensive front for the Minutemen. Minutemen looking to bring some pressure. They do bring five. Judy will throw it over the middle. High jump ball trying to hit Garrett Wagoner, but Torrent Kerr was right there to break it up at the Lexington 45-yard line. It'll be fourth down and nine, and Gearing will have to punt.
8: And that's one of those things that Lexington really needs, those linebackers to be able to play some one-on-one. And that time, Torrent Kerr does a great job step by step and was able to knock that ball loose.
0: So now Gearing will punt this one away with Garrett Wagoner, who will boot this one. Tyler Thorell will be back deep to receive with 5:43 remaining in the third. And Gearing leading Lexington 10-7. Gearing trying to figure some things out formation-wise right now as they're getting late in the play clock here. Snap is away. Wagoner boots this one away. It's another low line drive kick. It will bounce at the 25. Thorell will take it just inside his 20. Makes one man miss. Now he cuts back towards his left, and he is going to be wrapped up. It took three different Bulldogs to bring him up. Almost slipped past Evan Strom, but Strom just held on for dear life. And it looks like a Gearing Bulldog is a little bit slow to get up, and it looks like it is a cramp. Which, again, Darren, for how hot it is, the fact that it's taken this long to get a cramp, I feel like, is pretty good.
8: Yeah, really it is. And, you know, you get started with those cramps, and they just don't go away. You can't really hydrate yourself enough after those get started. And so, you know, as hot and humid as today was, and the beginning of this game playing a little bit on turf, which brings up those temps a little bit, getting to this point in the game, that's a good point. Good sign.
0: Well, and last week, it was funny, kind of a similar thing happened. We didn't have our first stoppage of play for a cramp until the third quarter as well, and then they kind of came in punches. You had a couple of back-to-back plays, but just to reset things, now we are at 5:31 left in this third quarter. Gearing leading Lexington 10-7. There was a fumble that led to a short field goal for Gearing in the first half, then the 84-yard touchdown to Tyler Thorell, and then Gearing on their opening drive here of the third quarter went right down the field. Jack Judy had a 7-yard rushing touchdown to give the Bulldogs the lead. Both teams then trade punts, and now Lexington is out for their second possession of the third quarter. Truex will come out in the pistol, first and 10 at the 39. They will pitch it out to Nava off the left side, trying to get to the outside, but he's going to be wrapped down in the backfield for a loss. Hernandez was all over it. Back at the 24-yard line, it's a loss of five. It'll be second and 15.
8: Ethan Hernandez just read that perfectly. Once he saw that pitch, he found a little gap, and he just attacked and went through there. Big tackle for loss for this Gearing Bulldogs.
0: Just over 5 minutes to go in the third. Lexington trailing by three. It is second down and 15 for the Minutemen at their own 24-yard line. Truex will come out in the gun. He's got a fullback towards his right. Tailback towards his left. He'll take the snap. Straight drop back. Looks to throw. He's going to air it out for Tyler Thorell, and the ball was overthrown near midfield. Thorell had kind of stopped his route there for a second. Maybe some miscommunication of what the route was, as Thorell looked maybe like he was running that curl route, but it falls incomplete, and it'll be third down and 15.
8: Yeah, sometimes when you're running that, you see if you can get a step, and that time he was not able to get a step on the corner out here, and so he was going to pull it up, and Truex kind of read that he was going to beat him and threw it deep. Rylan Race kind of sat on that one.
0: Third down at 15. Truex takes the shotgun snap. He's got time. He'll dump it off Thorell here, past the 30. Thorell on the near sideline, breaking tackles, spinning forward. He's going to be pushed out of bounds at about the 38-yard line, so he's a yard short, yard maybe two short of the line to gain. It'll be fourth and two at the 37. And I don't think Lexington is going to go for it, but again, with Tyler Thorell back there punting this one away, you never know. And I'm sure that's what Coach O'Boyle's got to be screaming to his team right now is watch number one. It is fourth and two here at the 37-yard line. There's a pickup of 13 on third down. Thorell takes the high snap, looks towards his right. He now looks towards his left, and Gearing covered that perfectly. He does end up having to boot it. Schwarzkopf takes it at his own 28-yard line. I was surprised that he did because Lexington was all over it with the tackle at the 20-yard line. And now, or excuse me, at the 30, and now out comes this Gearing offense.
8: Yeah, that was a little bit risky right there, but just a really a nice job of securing that by Schwarzkopf and being able to hold on to it and make sure that ball doesn't roll on them.
0: You can definitely tell the Bulldogs have watched film of last week, Lexington Holdridge. They have not given Thorell any running lanes on those punts. After what he was able to do to the Dusters last week, I think Gearing is fine sacrificing getting any kind of punt return as long as Thorell isn't picking up first downs.
8: Yeah, and it's not a true rugby because he kind of goes back and forth probing to see where he can find a spot before he punts that away.
0: First and 10 for Gearing at their own 30-yard line. They'll send a man in motion left to right. They'll fake the handoff to Schwarzkopf, give it to Hernandez off the left side, breaks past one tackler, but then he is spun down after a gain of about two to the 32-yard line. That time the Minutemen were all over it, and it was Camille Gonzalez who made the tackle.
8: Yeah, and a little bit of misdirection right there, but Lexington's defense stays home, reads their keys that time, were able to step up and make that play.
0: Just about 4 minutes to go here in the third. Gearing leading Lexington 10-7. It is second down and eight for the Bulldogs at their own 32-yard line. This Gearing offense looked so good in their opening drive here of the third quarter. A penalty kind of moved them back on their next drive, and now I was going to say they were late breaking that huddle, and so Coach O'Boyle is going to take a timeout with the play clock winding down. We'll take one with them. 3:41 to go in the third. Gearing leads Lexington 10-7. We're back after this 30-second timeout on Rural Radio Sports.
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0: Well, points have been at a premium tonight from Ray Ehlers Stadium in Lexington. 3:41 to go in the third. Gearing leading Lexington 10-7. Gearing looks really good on their first offensive drive here of the third quarter, going right down the field. And now this feels like a pretty important drive for Lexington defensively.
8: It really is. To see if they can kind of keep this field position where it's at, see if they can get a three and out, get that ball back. And Gearing just trying to grind it out a little bit, run some more time off the clock, and see if they can come out with some points.
0: Four receivers top side of the field, one on the near side. Judy takes a shotgun snap. He's got some time. He'll air it out. Along the far sideline, a receiver fell, and then it ended up being Henton at the 45-yard line. It was kind of that second receiver breaking on that far outside route that almost caught it, but Tyler Thorell was right there to bat it away. It'll be third down at 8 at the 32. But again, Rylan Ray kind of fell. That kind of looked like who it was intended for originally.
8: Yeah, Raylan kind of falls down right there. Almost a chance for Tyler Thorell to make his next pick, but luckily for Gearing, they had that little reel route right there, kind of knocked the ball loose.
0: So it'll be third down and eight for Gearing at their own 32-yard line. Chance for Lexington to get off the field. 3:34 remaining in the third, with Gearing leading Lexington 10-7. Minutemen crowd making some noise, trying to cheer Lexington on to what would be a big stop here to get their offense the football back. Three receivers top side of the field. One on the near side of back is to the left of Jack Judy.

0: 7-yard line. There's a pickup of just about 9 yards on first down, and you wonder, too, if the Lexington defense is starting to get a little tired, and now you see Gearing go quick to the line, hoping to not give Lexington an opportunity to sub. It'll be second down and one at the Lexington 27. Judy takes the snap. He will give it to Strom off the left side, and Strom is going to be met, trying to power forward, but Lexington is all over at that time. Really nice job. Luarco was one of the first ones there. It will be no gain. It'll be a third and one at the 27-yard line.
1: Yeah, just a nice job of stringing that out and not giving up that 1 yard. And so it forces a big down right here for Gearing's offense.
0: It'll be third and one at the Lexington 27-yard line. Three receivers right, one to the left. Ball is on the left hash, and now Judy will go under center. Probably going to see that quarterback power again, and he does. And Owen Bauer was right there, but an extra lunge at the end will give Judy the first down. Needed one, got two to the Lexington 25-yard line, and now there is a Minuteman down and in some pain. And that is not what you would like to see for Lexington. This is a Lexington team that was dealing with injuries before the season started. And, again, Mason Velasquez broke his thumb, headed into tonight's game, so they are without him. And so the injury is kind of starting to pile up for Lexington here in this early part of the season.
1: Yeah, it really has. They had another player that kind of transferred in and got hurt early, too. So just the injury bug has really bit them. But going back to that sneak right there, Jack Judy does a great job of just pausing enough, finding that little bit of crease. He ends up, instead of following his center that time, he ends up taking it off to the right side and follows his guard tackle for a first down.
0: That's Drew Reynolds. That's the second time he's had to be helped off the field here tonight. He still made some really nice plays. But you mentioned the injuries. Obviously, the Millard South transfer, Julian Jacobo, injured before the season started. They're missing Liam Danker right now, lineman Daniel Cisneros. Lost Velasquez last week due to injury. And so, again, these injuries just piling up at important positions here for Lexington. And see Drew Reynolds here needing the help of two different trainers to get off the field.
1: And that also hurts this offensive line a little bit for Lexington as well, as he's done a nice job from his guard spot.
0: So it'll be first and 10 for Gearing at the Lexington 25-yard line. 2:21 left in the third. Gearing leading Lexington 10-7. Three receivers right, two to the left, so empty backfield here for Jack Judy. He will send a man in motion, that being Strom. Fakes the handoff to him under pressure immediately. They throw a little screen pass on the right side for Schwartzkopf. Makes a catch at the 25, cuts into the 20. Now spins off a tackler down inside the 10 near the 9. That is a pickup of just about 15 yards. It'll be first and goal for Gearing.
1: Again, just that little misdirection right there slowly sets up that middle screen, and Schwartzkopf does a great job catching and then making some yards after contact.
0: Under 2 minutes to go in the third. Gearing leading Lexington 10-7. The Bulldogs trying to push it out to a two-score lead late stages of the third quarter. And in a game where points have been rare, that would be a big lead. Two receivers either side. Ball is on the right hash. Judy's in the gun. Strom to his right. Takes the snap. He'll give it to Strom off the left side. Powering his way forward. Spins off a Lexington tackler down to the 6. Pickup of 4. It'll be second down and goal. Looked like Adrian Ortiz was right there on the tackle once again.
1: That's the 22nd carry for this Gearing offense. They got 85 yards. So really have put an emphasis on this ground game tonight and have been rewarded.
0: Time melting away here in the third quarter, 70 seconds to go. 10-7, Gearing leading Lexington. Bulldogs looking to bounce back after a tough loss to Torrington a week ago. And again, the big key for them last week was not finishing off drives, and they had struggled with that early in this game, but now have an opportunity to finish off another one and go up by 2 scores. Judy is alone in the gun. He will take the snap. He'll give it to Strom off the right side, and he's got a big hole. He's going to walk in untouched for a 5-yard score. And Gearing pushes their lead out to 9 on the 5-yard rushing touchdown from Evan Strom, his first of the season.
1: That time Lexington got a good push up front, but again, this offensive line for Gearing has really done a nice job this second half and created just enough of a crease right there. Strom goes almost untouched into the end zone.
0: So Jill Brown will be on to attempt the point after. It is Fankhauser to hold. With 46 seconds to go in the third, snap is down, kick on its way. High kick, it is

0: up, and it is through. So this third quarter has been all Bulldogs. 46 seconds left in the third. Gearing leads Lexington 17-7. We're back after this one-minute timeout from Rural Radio Sports.
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0: 46 seconds left in this third quarter, and Darren, an impressive third here from Gearing. They have scored 14 unanswered here in the quarter, now up 17-7.
5: Yeah, they came out with that five spread wide out look, and then they kind of went back to a little bit of their traditional look and have been able to be able to move the ball against this defense.
0: Kick is away from Joel Brown. It will be taken at about the 12-yard line. Now coming up down this near sideline past the 30 and then chased out of bounds that time after a decent pickup up. And that was not Tyler Thorell on the return. That was Vincent Fagot who came up and took a nice return back to about the, mark that about the 28-yard line. Or they mark it about the 35.
5: Yeah, just a nice return, right? Just take it right straight down the sideline. I think, again, Gearing was kind of shaded a little bit more towards defending Tyler Thorell, and that time Lex gets good field position.
0: Pistol set here for Truex, first and 10 at their own 35. They'll give it to Nava off the left side, gets past one tackler, now past the 40, spins off a defender. He is tackled at the 43-yard line, so that is a pretty good pickup on first down for Sebastian Nava. He's had a nice game number two. Again, did not have a lot of success, averaging under 2 yards per carry last week, but he's put together a nice game. They go quickly to the line here. It is second down and two at the 43. Pistol set. Again, give it to Nava this time, though. Gearing is all over it. Sittner was the first one there, and then a couple other players came and made the tackle. Loss of one. It'll be third and three at the 42 with five left in the third. Lexington will not get another snap off, and that is the end of the third quarter. It was a third quarter that was dominated by the road team. Gearing up 17-7. We head to the fourth quarter. Fourth quarter action is just ahead after this one-minute timeout from Rural Radio Sports.
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0: Way to the fourth quarter. Gearing scores 14 points in the third after trailing at the half. They're now up 17-7. It'll be third down and three for Lexington at their own 42-yard line to start this fourth quarter. Truex in the gun, takes the shotgun snap, looks, throws over the middle. Moto's right there in midfield. He will make the catch, and then he is brought down immediately that time by Fankhauser. But they got 8 yards, only needed three. That'll move the sticks. It is first and 10 for Lexington. They actually give him about the 48-yard line of Gearing, so give him 10.
5: Roberto Moto just sits down in that kind of that zone area, soft right there, makes a huge catch.
0: First down and 10 for Lexington at the Gearing 48-yard line. Truex takes the shotgun snap. It's a late-breaking play. It was an option play for Nava, but Gearing had blown it up in the backfield. Truex kept it himself and lost, too. I think he was just lucky to hold on to the football that time as Weston Houghton came in and made the tackle.
5: Yeah, and he basically almost tackled two people right there because he got there at the mesh point, and he just held on to both Nava and Truax. And luckily, he was able to keep a hold of Truax after he pulled it.
0: Second and 12 at midfield for the Minutemen. Two receivers left, one right. Four-man front for Gearing. They will bring five. Truax will throw up in the air for Mota again over the middle on that zone. He was open and just dropped it. It kind of doinked off of him and hung up in the air. Luckily, there are no Bulldogs. And now Truax, a little bit limpy after that play. He's in a little bit of pain as it's going to be third and 12 for the Minutemen at midfield.
5: Yeah, just again, Gearing brings a little bit of a blitz, and the pocket just kind of collapses on Truex. He still delivered a good ball that should have probably been caught out there, but he is kind of hobbling around a little bit. As you said, he's in a little bit of pain.
0: So the third down and 12 for Lexington at midfield. Two receivers top side of the formation, one on the near side. Truex in the shotgun. He will take the snap, drops back, looks to throw. He's going to air it out one-on-one with Terrence Bliven here on the near sideline, but the pass was long. Max Judy was there in coverage at the 25-yard line. Now it's fourth down and 12, and minute into this fourth quarter, down by two scores. This is kind of a spot where you might need to go for this.
5: Yeah, you know, it's really kind of tough here. I mean, I think if you were fourth and, you know, maybe six or something, but, you know, you're sitting at midfield right now, and that would be tough to turn that over on downs if you don't pick it up.
0: Yeah, the offense stayed out there for a second, but now the punt team is on. Tyler Thorell to boot it away. Schwarzkopf is back deep to receive. Fourth down and 12 here in midfield. Thorell takes the snap. He will roll out towards his left. Thought about taking off and instead boots this one away. Nice high kick. Schwarzkopf says, I will lay off this one. And then it takes a roll inside the 10 and then a little bit of backspin, but it is covered up at the 8-yard line. It's a really good punt from Tyler Thorell. I have always been very impressed with his ability to look at the defense, roll out to either side, analyze whether or not he can run, and then usually he still gets a good boot off.
5: Yeah, and, you know, typically a rugby style, you know, when they're on that run, they kick it on the run. It's a low line driver. He's able to get his feet set, and he's got a little bit of a hang time on those punts as well.
0: Yeah, he's made it very difficult for Gearing to return anything tonight. So it's now first and 10 for the Bulldogs at their own 9-yard line. They have controlled things here in the second half. Two receivers left, one to the right. Pistol set here for Jack Judy. He's got Ethan Hernandez behind him. They would love to just run the football and eke some clock here in the fourth quarter. They will give it to Hernandez, but Lexington is all over it that time. Met in the backfield for a loss of four. Back to the five. It was Drew Reynolds who is gutting it out. You can tell that he was in some pain after that big hit, but it's a loss of four back to the five.
5: Yeah, Drew Reynolds does a great job of just splitting that double team up front and getting in the backfield, getting some penetration, and a big tackle for loss for Lexington. This defense has got a little bit of life here.
0: And he has limped off the field twice with the help of some trainers, but he has come back in both times and made some nice plays. Just about 2 minutes into this fourth quarter, Gearing leading Lexington 17-7. Shotgun set here for Judy, and a timeout is going to be called by Gearing head coach Danny O'Boyle. They were again late breaking the huddle. They'll have just one timeout remaining. 9:59 to go in the fourth. Gearing leading Lexington 17-7. We will take a 30-second timeout and be back after this from Rural Radio Sports.
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11: 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Have a great game.
0: Well, Gearing is backed up here on this drive as they are trying to just milk some time away. Up 17-7, 9:59 to go. In the fourth quarter, they have really done some nice things offensively here in the second half, have played great defense. And again, this is a must-stop situation here for Lexington. And now, Their top players on both sides of the ball. Brian Truax for Lexington is over here on the table getting looked at.
5: Yeah, he was really kind of struggling there out on that cornerback side, and probably a good call for Lexington to get him over, get him looked at before Gearing singled him out, seeing if he could cover one-on-one going downfield.
0: Second and 14 at the 5. Low snap. Jack Judy fakes the handoff to Wagoner, keeps it himself, breaks a tackle, spins off another. He's going to dive his way forward to the 12-yard line. That play was almost blown up in the backfield, or at least at the line of scrimmage, and he ends up getting a decent gain of 7 out of it. That will shut up third down and 7 at the 12 for Gearing.
5: Yeah, Torin Kerr will want that one back as he had him right in his sights and was not able to get him wrapped up into the ground. And a big run for Jack Judy as he brings us out to a third and manageable. As you talked about, this is a huge stand for this Lexington defense. You kind of feel like if Gearing can pick up a first down here or at least another first down, it really puts this game in a lot tougher situation.
0: Third and 7 at the 12. Three receivers to the right. They will fake the handoff to Wagner, and Judy is going to be blown up in the backfield. Lexington was all over it. That is going to be a loss of a good 5 yards. True Reynolds was once again one of the first ones there, and so Gearing will have to punt from their end zone, and Lexington will get the football back. That was a big shot for the Minutemen.
5: Yeah, a big stop because it probably saves them at least another maybe 2 minutes on the clock, and it should give them really good field position.
0: So it is fourth down and 13 from just past the 5. We'll see if Lexington brings the heat here a little bit on Wagner and tries to block this one. He's standing halfway back in his own end zone. Wagner takes the snap, and he does get this boot off. It will bounce on the far sideline, and Thorell will watch it trickle out of bounds just past midfield at about the 46-yard line, and Darren, out comes now backup quarterback Oliver Fellers, who will come out and take the snaps with the injury to Bryant Truax.
5: Yeah, so Lexington is going to need to pick up some yards here, and they're going to have to do this with a backup quarterback.
0: So Fellers comes in a big spot, the 5'10 freshman, getting his first snaps here at quarterback for the Minutemen, and he comes out with the Minutemen down by 10 with 8:22 remaining here in the fourth quarter. So Fellers will come out in the gun. He's got Nava towards his right. One receiver top side of the field, two on the near side. Fellers takes the snap, rolls out towards his right. He is looking to throw on the run. He's going to dump it off for his big tight end here on the near side and rumbling past the 15, being pushed out of bounds near the 45-yard line. That is a nice pickup of about 9 on the reception by Adrian Ortiz.
5: Just a nice call by Jake Harvey and this Lexington staff as they roll out Oliver Fellers, their freshman quarterback, give him a clean pocket, let him see the field a little bit for a good completion.
0: And again, it was a nice kind of easy throw, kind of a good one you feel like to ease a new quarterback, no matter what grade they are or anything like that. When you're coming in kind of cold off the bench, that's a good throw to get in rhythm a little bit.
5: It really is, and then also it kind of takes away that chance that Gearing sees, okay, they got a freshman quarterback in here, let's send the house at him right away and kind of try to greet him and get him on his heels early, and now Lex has got maybe a little bit of confidence in their freshman quarterback that he can make the plays.
0: There is a Bulldog who is down with a cramp right now here on this near sideline, so they are taking a look at him with 8:06 left in the fourth quarter. And Gearing leading Lexington at 17-7. The Bulldogs are looking for their fifth straight win here in this series over the Minutemen. Lexington's last win against Gearing came back a couple years ago, back in 2021. As they're taking a long look at the Bulldog who is down. Didn't quite catch a number of who that is down on the field right now. And so Fellers now, after he got that nice completion there on first down, he's kind of now just kind of wait, stand around, try to stay loose and keep his momentum going after they're able to resume play.
5: Yeah, after that completion, he's like, let's go, come on. Yeah. Let's get another snap in here.
0: So Lexington, again, they're going to have to work quickly on this drive without their starting quarterback, Brian Truax. And Truax is now just sitting alone on the training table. Or is now they're bringing some ice over for him. But, again, it looks like it's that right leg, maybe that right knee that they are working on right now, kind of taping up with some ice on it right now. So hopefully nothing serious for the senior quarterback.
5: Yeah, that'd be a costly, as we talked about, this Minuteman team has had a lot of costly injuries, and that would be another huge one.
0: Hunter Fankhauser was the Gearing Bulldog who is cramping up, and he is walking off the field. They brought him over some water, but he is slowly but surely making it.

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3: Apologize for the momentary technical difficulties back here from Ray Ehlers Stadium. Incomplete pass thrown by Oliver Fellers there on second down and one. So now it'll be third and one for Lexington at the Gearing 45-yard line with 7:57 to go in the fourth quarter and Gearing up by 10.
4: Yeah, Gearing decided to, okay, if you want to roll out a little bit, we'll dial up some pressure off the edge, and didn't really give Oliver Fellers much of a chance. He was lucky to kind of get that ball loose and have it drop onto the turf for an incomplete pass.
3: Pistol set for Fellers. He takes the snap, fakes the handoff, dumps it off at Thorell, makes the catch at the 45, makes a man miss, and he's able to lunge forward to the 40-yard line. So a nice quick dump off to the top wide receiver, Tyler Thorell. It'll be first down and 10 for Lexington at the Gearing 40-yard line.
4: Another one of those nice design plays right there. Just have Tyler Thorell sitting out there in the flat, run a little play action, and then just throw it out there as you get motion going away.
3: So it'll be first down and 10 for Lexington at the Gearing of 40-yard line. Fellers in the gun, a back towards his left. He takes the shotgun snap, looks to throw. He's under some pressure, evades one, throws on the run for Tyler Thorell at the 25-yard line. It sails over his head. Gearing's been able to dial up some pressure now on Fellers, but was able to escape that time, still get a throw off just a little bit high, and Thorell was well covered up.
4: For a freshman, just really good pocket presence right there as there was a blitz coming free on Oliver Fellers, and he was able to step it up and keep his composure, look downfield, try to make a completion to Tyler Thorell coming across the middle.
3: 7:37 left in the fourth. Gearing leading Lexington 17-7. It is second down and 10 for Lexington at the Gearing 40-yard line. Two receivers right, one left. Ball on the right hash. Fellers takes the shotgun snap. He looks to throw. Throws over the middle. Mota makes the catch at the 35. Tries to cut back upfield, but he is mad. And then taking the ball away and ripping it away is Strome. Strome down the near sideline. 25-20. 15-10-5. Touchdown. Gearing. What a job that time by Evan Strome. He just ripped the ball out of the hands of Mota after he made the catch and returns it all the way for a Gearing touchdown and what might be the final nail in the coffin.
4: Yeah, just a great play. Strom shows strong hands as he was able to rip that away, and the play looked like it was about down, so everybody was kind of slowly going, and then all of a sudden Strom is down the sideline, and there was nobody going to catch him.
3: And so now Joel Brown will be on to attempt the point after. It was Hernandez as well, one of the first linebackers to meet him, and then Strom just, again, ripped the ball away. The ball was never loose on the ground. He just took it out of Mota's hands. Now Joel Brown is on to attempt the point after. He's been good tonight from his kicker spot. Did miss the one field goal from 32 yards, but has hit all of his PATs, and that time his PAT is up, and it is through. Big second half here from Gearing, and now it is 24-7 Bulldogs. 7:23 left in the fourth. We'll take a minute break and be back after this from Rural Radio Sports.
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3: What of a turn of events. Oliver Fellers, the backup quarterback, had come in, was doing a nice job for Lexington, but then on the pass to Heriberto Mota, coming up and just ripping the ball away with Strome, returned it all the way for a Gearing touchdown, and that's now 21 unanswered. from the Bulldogs here in the second half. They're up 24-7 here in the fourth quarter. It's Joel Brown to boot this one away, and it looks like a Bulldog passed the kick line of the 40 before Joel Brown booted that one away, so we'll have a penalty. Gearing will move back to kick this one away.
4: Well, and the second half has been really penalty-free. That is the fourth penalty tonight on Gearing for 35 yards, but we haven't seen a lot of flags out tonight. We had a few in the first half.
3: Boy, has this game just flipped, though, Darren. Again, we were a penalty away from Lexington being up likely 14-3 after what looked like to be a pick six. Instead, the penalty brought it back. Stayed 7-3 at the half, and it's just been all Gearing here in the second half.
4: It really has, and Gearing's scored 10 off of turnovers. As you said, Lexington misses their opportunity off of a turnover, and this Gearing team has really found their stride this second half.
3: So now Joel Brown will boot this one away from the 35-yard line, stretching out the legs a little bit before booting this one away. Tyler Thorell, and it looks like Mota is back deep to receive. Line drive kick. Thorell is going to take it at his own 15. Past the 20, 25, 30. Cutting up towards his left side, and he is going to spin off a tackle and be ripped down at about the 40-yard line. It was Kip Cochran, the first one to meet him, and another Minuteman is down back at the 32-yard line. Injuries just starting to pile up here for Lexington.
4: Yeah, that's one of those where you get a couple guys going full speed at each other, and something has to give once in a while, and unfortunately for Lexington, they have another player, so hopefully it's not too serious.
3: It is just after 9 here. Glad to be bringing you high school football tonight on Kami Country, 1580 AM, 92.7 FM, 100.1 FM, if you're listening online at KRVN.com. 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It is 24-7, Gearing leading Lexington with 7:16. Remaining in this fourth quarter, Lexington led 7-3 at the half. They had the big 84-yard touchdown to Tyler Thorell in the first half. But then here in the second half, it has been all Gearing. They have moved the ball very well, went right down the field on their opening possession. Defense has looked great. And then the big fumble return for a touchdown by Strom has kind of really put the Minutemen on their heels here as we get close to the midway point of this fourth quarter.
4: Yeah, and I don't really do time of possession, but I really think this second half, Gearing has done a nice job of keeping that clock kind of running and eliminating Lexington's opportunities.
3: So it'll be first down and 10 for Lexington at their own 40-yard line. Four wide set, three receivers here on the right side of the formation. Fellers drops back, looks to throw under some pressure, and he is going to be brought down for a sack. Henton off the right side. From his defensive spot, was able to just race and get Fellers back at his own 33-yard line. It's a loss of 7. It'll be second down and 17.
4: That time, really, Gearing brought the house that time. They came with a corner blitz along with a linebacker and just overloaded this Lexington's front five. And Oliver Fellers had no place to go with the ball.
3: Again, Feller's a freshman quarterback coming in at a tricky spot. He come in with his team down 10, now his team down 17. It is second and 17 from the 33-yard line. Feller's takes the shotgun snap. He's going to air it out here deep over the middle, and it's just a jump ball, and it's right to Max Judy for Gearing. It's an interception. He was kind of throwing it between Mota and Thorell, and it was just right to Max Judy. He didn't really have to move much. He just sat there and waited for the ball to get there. It's a turnover, and Gearing will take over at their own 47-yard line.
4: Yeah, Max Judy was sitting on top of Tyler Thorell, making sure that he isn't going to get anything deep. And that time, Oliver Fellers just tried to air it out, hoping that Tyler Thorell could get down the sideline and make a big play.
3: And so now you expect Gearing to just come out and run the football here and try to milk away some clock here in this final frame, as they're now up 24-7 with 6:26 left in the fourth quarter. New quarterback also looks like is out in the game, that being Jacoby Elliott. As he will clap his hands, take the snap, and then there was some early movement. And we are going to get a false start here on Gearing.
4: This is one of the different ones. You don't see this very often, but a lot of times, Gearing will send their quarterback over to get the play call
3: yeah.
4: and run it back in. And they have really pushed that clock a lot. They've been snapping with maybe 2-3 seconds left, which also helps them short the game a little bit.
3: That's definitely what they want to try to do here. Last week when Gearing got down by a couple of scores, they had Hunter Fankhauser come and play quarterback. This week they've got the senior Jacoby Elliott coming out, 6'1", 170-pound senior. He's got a back to either side of him. Two receivers right, one left. Elliott will take the shotgun snap. He hands it off to Wagner off the left side, bounces to the outside, 45-50, and there is a flag that is thrown as Wagner spins off a tackler, carrying Nava forward to the 40-yard line. So as of now, it's a pickup of 19, but it looked like a clear hold. And so it will, and it'll be first down and 25 now for Gearing after a couple of penalties.
4: Yeah, they got the edge way too easily that time, and you'd be a little bit disappointed if Lex couldn't set the edge and force that back in, but a little bit aided by being held. So this is going the wrong direction for Gearing.
3: Yeah, it's now first down and 25 for the Bulldogs back at their own 31-yard line. Again, I'm glad you pointed that out, Darren, because, again, you don't see that a lot, especially nowadays, with the quarterback going all the way over to the sideline. That's a long run every play, especially when you're on the left hash here for Gearing.
4: It definitely is. It's kind of like running your relief pitcher in from the bullpen, getting him nice and stretched out before he has to call the play.
3: First and 25 here at the 31-yard line. Two receivers right, one left, and a back to either side of Jacoby Elliott. He will take the snap. He'll hand it off to Strom off the right side, trying to bounce to the outside. Elates one defender, but then he is going to be wrapped up. Torrey Kerr was one of the first ones there. It's going to be a loss back to the 28-yard line, so a loss of three. It's now second down and 28, just continuing to move backwards.
4: Yeah, and as long as they can keep the clock running, I don't know if they're going to care too much about that, but you have to also worry a little bit, you know, with Tyler Thorell, the quick hits, Holdridge experienced it last week, the 84-yard touchdown. Lexington can get a couple quick scores here if they get enough time.
3: So the second down, about 28, back at the 28-yard line. Jacoby Elliott will come out in the gun. He's got two receivers left, one towards the right. He waits for that back judge to start waving his arm in the air. Elliott now takes it, gives it to Wagner. He's got a big hole, 35-40, cuts towards his right. One man to beat, and he's going to be dragged down from behind by Mota, who had a touchdown-saving tackle. He gets all the way past midfield to the Lexington 47-yard line. That's a pickup of 25 yards, and that sets up third down and three. So big chunk back gets the Gearing Bulldogs.
4: Yeah, and that was a huge one right there. Lexington really got gashed for that play. Again, they were looking to possibly force a punt there and get good field position. Now Gearing has a real legit shot of picking up a first down.
3: It'll be third and three at the Lexington 47-yard line. Elliott will come out. He's in the gun. Same formation. He's got two receivers to the left, one to the right. Four-man defensive front for Lexington. Elliott will wait until that back judge again starts to count down and milk as much clock as they can here in the fourth quarter. Now at 4:35 to play. He takes the snap. It's a bad snap. It trickles behind him, and Elliott's just going to fall on it back at his own 38-yard line. And so Lexington catches a break. It is a loss. That's about 16 yards, and that'll be fourth down, and Gearing will have to punt.
4: Yeah, really costly right there as a low snap scoots back there and gives Lexington a little bit of a life here. But, again, Gearing's watching those seconds tick away, and they ran off about 2-3 minutes here.
3: 4 minutes remaining in the fourth. Gearing leading Lexington 24-7, looking to get back to 500 after a low-scoring loss to Torrington a week ago. But the Bulldogs have responded the right way here on the road, making the long trip. Here from out west, here is the snap. Wagoner's kick is underway. Thorell will watch it, and it goes kind of past him. He watches it trickle out of bounds on the far sideline at about the 13-yard line. So now Lexington will be backed up with their backup quarterback, Oliver Fellers, ready for another drive.
4: Yeah, Oliver Fellers has come in, and he's kind of handled the pressure a little bit. He got a little bit happy feet over through that one pass that got picked off, but he's stood in there against some pressure and see if he can deliver, see if he can find one of his receivers, especially Tyler Thorell, open for a big play.
3: Yeah, we'll need to hit quickly here as Nava will be in the backfield with Fellers. They'll have three receivers right, one to the left. It is first down and 10 at the 13 here for Lexington. Fellers looks at a four-man front. He will take the snap. Rolls towards his right, looking to throw on the run. He will dump it off for, it looks like that is Care over on the near sideline. He's going to be ripped out. Excuse me, it looks like Terrence Blibben made that catch. Ripped out near the 18-yard line. And so it'll be second down and five at about the 18-yard line.
4: A little roll out right there, get the ball out quick, and then Lexington's able to get out of bounds, save some seconds.
3: Fellers again in the shotgun. He'll take the snap this time. He rolls out towards his left. He's under some pressure. Now picks up a block. Throws along the far sideline. Trying to hit it. Ball bounced up in the air, and it is picked off by Schwarzkopf. He had Mota, but then the ball was deflected up into the air. Schwarzkopf picked it off. It's another interception, and Gearing will take over at the 35-yard line of Lexington.
4: Those are the painful ones for a quarterback, as he delivered as Oliver Fellers delivers a good ball right there, and it just gets deflected, batted up in the air, and Schwarzkopf in the right place at the right time gives Gearing the ball, and we're not too far away from maybe seeing a victory formation.
3: And now it looks like a timeout is going to come here from the Bulldogs, as they will have it set up first down at 10. At the Lexington 24-yard line. We will take a timeout with them. 2:54 left in the fourth. Gearing leading Lexington 24-7. We're back after this 30-second timeout on Rural Radio Sports.
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3: 2:54 left in this fourth quarter. A couple of late turnovers here from Lexington have continued to give Gearing more opportunities here offensively in the second half. Again, it has been all Bulldogs here in the second half. They trailed 7-3 at the break, but have forced some turnovers here in the second half. It's now three turnovers that Gearing has forced here in the second half. One of them was a touchdown on that play as Strom took it back, and now good opportunity here to just run out the rest of the clock.
4: Yeah, it really is, and a pretty good night for numbers for this Gearing offense.
3: Here's Jacoby Elliott in the gun, first and 10 at the Lexington 24. He will take the snap, give it off the left side to Wagoner. He bounces to the outside, past the 20, cuts past a defender. Now a flag comes out as Wagoner's going to be chased out of bounds near the 10. So as it stands, it's a pickup of about 14 yards. As now Heriberto Mota is a little bit slow to get up, but we'll see if this one is coming back here for Gearing.
4: I think it's going to be a block in the back out here on the perimeter.
3: And that is what it is. Good call. So this will move back Gearing. So a couple of penalties here for the Bulldogs with backup quarterback Jacoby Elliott in the game. But overall, Gearing has to just be thrilled with how, one, they have played here in the second half and now looking to get their first win of the season. Again, Coach Danny O'Boyle mentioned it. This feels like kind of a must-win game for his bunch, and they came out, and especially in the second half, played like it was a must-win game for their bunch.
4: They really did, and going against a little adversity, you know, that pick six gets reversed, but going in down 7-3 and then coming out, what a great drive to get things started, and then they just have not let up at all from that point.
3: So it'll be first down and 13 now at the 27. They will take the high snap. Elliott fakes the handoff, keeps it himself, 25-20, and then he's going to be spun down by Sebastian Nava at the 19-yard line. That was a good ball fake that time from Jacoby Elliott, faking the handoff to Shaneham in there. It'll be a gain of about 5. It'll be second down and 5 from the 19.
4: Yeah, not just a nice little fake there. I was like, didn't expect him to come out of that one. It looked like Lex had that one bottled up.
3: So now it is second down and 5 for Gearing at the Lexington 19-yard line. 2:10 and counting left here in this final frame with Gearing up 24-7.
4: That last rush puts Gearing over 100 yards on the ground for the night.
3: Shaneham is in the backfield here with Jacoby Elliott. He is in the shotgun, two receivers either side. Elliott looks at the back judge, now takes the snap. He will give it to Shaneham, this time off the right side. Lexington able to meet him right at about the line of scrimmage. Benny Dones is one of the first ones there. It's a pickup of 1 to the 18-yard line. It'll be third down and four.
4: Yeah, just this clock has just kind of continued to tick away, and Gehring is just content with trying to get to the edge and trying to not necessarily pick up the first down, but just keeping that clock running.
3: And again, a first down would pretty much seal it, too, at this point, with this being third down and three at the Lexington 17-yard line. Elliott will come out in the gun. He's got a back to either side. Two receivers right, one to the left. Elliott takes the snap. He'll fake the handoff, keep it himself, runs up the middle, breaks past one tackler, and then he's going to be hit hard and pushed forward to about the 16-yard line. Nice tackle was made in the open field by Damian Angel Mendez. It'll be fourth down and two for Gehring at the Lexington 16-yard line.
4: Yeah, this might be the last play right here as time is just running down. And
3: yeah, they will have to snap it once more. They don't pick up the first down. The clock will stop momentarily for the change of possession with 33 seconds and counting left, Gehring up 24-7. Receiver on the right, two receivers left. Elliott is in the gun. He's got a back to either side. Now he will go under center. Elliott takes the snap. He just dives his way forward, trying to pick up the first down. He got to about the 15-yard line. I might be just a hair short, and he is. So it's a turnover on downs. And so with 22 seconds left, Lexington is going to get the football back. But Gehring able to milk away pretty much the rest of this clock, and they will improve to 1-1 in the season.
4: Yeah, just a kind of a dominating performance this second half, both offensively and defensively by Gehring.
3: So out comes this Lexington offense, likely just snap the ball once and take this one to week three. Lexington is going to be at McCook next week, and we will bring you that game on Cammy Country as the Minutemen will now look to bounce back after this week two loss against Holdridge. This was a game that just kind of got away from the Minutemen here in the second half after they had a lead. But Gehring with the big second half as Fellers is going to be in the gun. He's got a back towards his left and behind him. He takes the snap, a pitch play towards the left side, trying to get to the outside, but Gehring is all over. It's just a gain of one to about the 16-yard line, and Lexington does not need to snap the football again if they do not want to, and it doesn't look like they do. As time will wind away here on this one, Gehring a big second half. They outscore the Minutemen 21-0 in the second half to win this one big and run away with a 24-7. The final score here tonight from Ray Ealer Stadium. Both teams now 1-1 on the season. For the Bulldogs, that is their fifth straight win over the Lexington Minutemen. We will allow you to break away over on KMOR 93.3 FM. We'd like to thank our visitors listening in from the Panhandle here today, our listeners out there. And we will continue our post-game coverage here on Cammy Country right after this.
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3: Welcome you in here to our post-game show on Cami Country as the Lexington Minutemen fall to Gearing here tonight, 24-7. Our post-game show brought to you by Heartland Chevrolet of Lexington, where everyone gets a great deal and a great deal more. Well, let's talk about this one, Darren. It seemed like in the first half, after that big 84-yard touchdown, then Lexington had a pick six called back due to a penalty. They just led by four at the half, and man, did Gearing make some second-half adjustments.
4: Yeah, really did, and they came out with that five receiver look and just took the ball right down the field and scored, and you saw a little momentum change right there, and then it kind of stalemated out a little bit, but then Gearing just really offensively was able to control the game time-wise, play-wise, and then their defense did a nice job of really slowing down anything Lexington tried to get going that second half.
3: How about the Minutemen? Obviously, when you lose Bryant Truax, that's obviously a big deal, both on the offensive and defensive side of the ball, but they were just not able to find a rhythm offensively here tonight.
4: No, and they had started and established the pretty decent run game. They were picking up some yards, staying within the sticks, but they just could not get that big pass play or those big sets out there, and they did hit Tyler Thurrell for one huge touchdown pass, but for the most part, Gearing did a pretty good job of keeping their eyes on him and slowing him down as much as you can.
3: All right, let's take a look at our post-game stats. Our stats are brought to you by Accent Buildings and Doors in Cozad. And how about this Gearing team? We talked about they were pretty balanced. They did a lot well, both on the rushing and the throwing side of the ball tonight.
4: Yeah, coming in, we kind of thought that they would have to have a little bit better on the ground. They ended up rushing the ball 33 times tonight for 108 yards, and actually that would have been a lot more. They lost a lot of yards there in that last drive. Last series there, averaged about 3.3. They were led on the ground. Jack Judy, 9 carries for 25 yards. Ethan Hernandez, 6 for 11. Garrett Wagner, 5 for 30. Through the air, Jack Judy was 11 of 16, completed 69% of his passes, which is really impressive for a freshman. 162 yards. He did have that one interception as well. Through the air, Nash Schwarzkopf had 5 catches for 73 yards. Max Judy had a great night tonight, 3 catches for 75 yards. I think one turnover tonight, I think if there's one thing Danny O'Brien will probably look at a little bit, is they were penalized 7 times for 60 yards. But they made the most out of their opportunities, scored 10 points off of turnovers.
3: Yeah, talking about the Lexington side of things, again, struggled to run the football tonight, and obviously the turnovers, too, hurt them big tonight.
4: It really did, and they had 24 rushing attempts for 23 yards, and they only averaged like 1 yard per carry. And you know, coming in at halftime, that number looked pretty decent. They were averaging about 3.3 yards per carry. They were kind of led again by Sebastian Nava, had 10 carries for 35 yards. Through the air, Bryant Truax really did have a pretty good night going, 8 of 11 for 123 yards. He did have a 63% completion percentage. 43 plays tonight for 169 yards. Tyler Thurrell, of course, leading receiver, 6 receptions for 104 yards. Humberto Moto had 3 for 21. Penalty-wise, only 2 for 20, so you can be pretty happy with that one. But the turnovers, they had two interceptions and 1 fumble.
3: That was a look at our post-game stats. Those are brought to you by Accent Buildings and Doors in Cozad. Again, final score here tonight, 24-7. Gearing has won their 5th straight over the Lexington Minutemen. We will take one final break here in our post-game show. Be back to announce our player of the game and wrap things up right after this on Cami Country.
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3: John Willis and Darren Hanson with you one final time here tonight from our broadcast booth, sponsored by Troy's Tire and Auto in Cozad, as Gearing defeats Lexington 24-7. Both teams now 1-1 on the season. It's now time for us to announce our five-star flooring player of the game. And while, you know, you don't look at the stats and anything super jumps out, but we're going to give it to Evan Strom, who did not have a carry last week for Gearing, but he did some really nice things rushing the ball, and of course had that huge play that kind of sealed the game, ripping the ball away from Heriberto Mota and taking it the distance for a fumble return touchdown.
4: Yeah, and you know, at that point the game was still kind of within reach for Lexington. If they could have drove down and got some points there, of course you got Tyler Thorell, that, you know, one good little bit of green in front of him, he could take that to the house. So that really turned the tide. That kind of was the nail in the coffin right there. Outside linebacker came on a lot of blitzes, caused some pressure on the side as well. So a lot of things that we don't necessarily keep the stats on. Defensively, he had a great game, and then offensively had some huge runs for him, and then of course that fumble that he ripped out and returns for a touchdown pretty much sealed the deal for the victory for Gearing tonight.
3: So Evan Strom is our player of the game. That is brought to you by Five Star Flooring. Well, that'll just about wrap up our postgame show tonight, which has been brought to you by Heartland Chevrolet of Lexington, where everyone gets a great deal. And a great deal more coming up next for Lexington as they fall to 1-1 again. They will be on the road at McCook. We will bring you that game next week on Cami Country. And, of course, we'd like to remind you, if you'd like to check out a replay of the game, also a story coming up later tonight, you can find that on our sports podcast page, which is brought to you by Hogemeyer. It starts right here. Contact your local Hogemeyer representative today. That can be found at KRVN.com. Also, Paul Pack was here tonight, took some photos, so those will be up on Facebook. So that wraps things up here tonight from Ray Ehlers Stadium as Gearing comes in to get their first win of the season, downing Lexington 24-7. We'd like to give a massive shout out tonight to our studio producer Jason Jorgensen, and for my color analyst Darren Hanson, I'm John Willis saying so long from Lexington. 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
21: Slight chance of thunderstorms tonight. Otherwise, partly cloudy skies. Lows dip down to about 67. Winds out of the south, 8 to 15 miles an hour. Sunshine mixed with clouds at times tomorrow. Slight chance of thunderstorms. Daytime highs approaching 93. From the CAMI Weather Center, I'm Derek Hite. Currently, it's 81 degrees.
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11: Slight chance of thunderstorms tonight.
12: Otherwise, partly cloudy skies.
11: Lows dip down to about 67.
12: Winds out of the south, 8 to 15 miles an hour.
11: Sunshine mixed with clouds at times tomorrow.
12: Slight chance of thunderstorms.
11: Daytime highs approaching 93. From the Cami Weather Center, I'm Derek Hyde. Currently 79.
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10: Slight chance of thunderstorms tonight. Otherwise, partly cloudy skies. Lows dip down to about 67. Winds out of the south, 8 to 15 miles an hour. Sunshine mixed with clouds at times tomorrow. Slight chance of thunderstorms. Daytime highs approaching 93. From the Cami Weather Center, I'm Derek Hite. Currently 81.
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7: Slight chance of thunderstorms tonight. Otherwise, partly cloudy skies. Lows dip down to about 67. Winds out of the south, 8 to 15 miles an hour. Sunshine mixed with clouds at times tomorrow. Slight chance of thunderstorms. Daytime highs approaching 93. From the Cami Weather Center, I'm Derek Hite. Currently, it's 80 degrees.
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8: Slight chance for storms overnight. Otherwise, partly cloudy. Lowest dip down to about 67. Winds out of the south, 5 to 10 miles an hour. Sunshine mixed with clouds at times again Saturday. Slight chance of thunderstorms. High temperatures reach up to 93. From the Cammie Weather Center, I'm Derek Hite. Right now, 78.
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The devil went down to Georgia. 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
3: Lows around 68. Overnight, under partly cloudy skies, southerly winds 5 to 10 miles an hour. Sunshine mixed with clouds at times again Saturday. Eyes level off around 92. Cloudy Saturday night. Chance of thunderstorms. Lows dip down to about 66. From the Cammy Weather Center, I'm Derek Height. Right now, it's 79 degrees.
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4: Lows dip down to about 68 overnight under partly cloudy skies. Southerly winds 5 to 10 miles an hour. Sunshine mixed with clouds at times again Saturday. Daytime highs approaching 92. Lows level off around 66 Saturday night. Slight chance of thunderstorms. From the Cami Weather Center, I'm Derek Height. Right now, 78.
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3: Lows dip down to about 68 overnight under partly cloudy skies. Southerly winds 5 to 10 miles an hour. Sunshine mixed with clouds at times again Saturday. Daytime highs approaching 92. Lows level off around 66. Saturday night, slight chance of thunderstorms. From the Cami Weather Center, I'm Derek Height. Right now, 76.
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5: Sunshine mixed with clouds at times today, with daytime highs approaching 92. Southeast winds 5 to 10 miles an hour. Cloudy skies expected tonight. Slight chance of thunderstorms. Lows dip down to about 66. Mainly cloudy tomorrow. Chance of rain showers. Highs around 90. From the CAMI Weather Center, I'm Derek Hyde. Right now, it's 74 degrees.
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3: Sunshine mixed with clouds at times today, with daytime highs approaching 92. Southeast winds 5 to 10 miles an hour. Cloudy skies expected tonight. Slight chance of thunderstorms. Lows dip down to about 66. Mainly cloudy tomorrow. Chance of rain showers. Highs around 90. From the CAMI Weather Center, I'm Derek Height. Currently 69.
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9: Sunshine mixed with clouds at times today, with daytime highs approaching 92. Southeast winds 5 to 10 miles an hour. Cloudy skies expected tonight. Slight chance of thunderstorms. Lows dip down to about 66. Mainly cloudy tomorrow. Chance of rain showers. Highs around 90. From the Cami Weather Center, I'm Derek Height. Currently 71.
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11: Sunshine mixed with clouds at times today, with daytime highs approaching 92. Winds out of the southeast, 5 to 10 miles an hour. Cloudy skies expected tonight. Slight chance of thunderstorms, lows around 66. Partly cloudy tomorrow, chance for storms, 90. From the Cami Weather Center, I'm Derek Hite. Right now, 69.
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5: Hello there, I'm Steve Harmon, wife Becky, adopted shelter pup Leo, my shadow here with me on Country Gold, 80s, 90s, early 2000s country. This Labor Day weekend, we're going to spend a lot of time with Clint Black. Talk about his music, his life, his new book. Here's Patti Loveless, Blame It on That Lying, Cheating Heart of Yours on Country Gold.

0: Patty Loveless, Blame It On You, Lying, Cheating, No Good, Double Dealing. You know the rest story on Country Gold. I'm Steve Harmon, Rolling Stone, ranking that song in the top 200 of all time. Hard to argue with that one. We love to have this show powered by you. You call in your favorite artist or song or a birthday, and we'll try to take care of you at 855-958-3774.
1: 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Wondering if I could hear Digging Up Bones by Randy Travis.
0: You bet.

0: Digging Up Bones, Randy Travis on Country Gold. I'm Steve Harmon. Congrats to Randy. Carrie Underwood surprised him on stage at the Grand Ole Opry with a custom-designed scarf to celebrate 40 years as an official Opry member. This is Country Gold. You call it in. 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
1: Hey, my name is Brian from Beattyville, Kentucky. Okay. I'm hoping to hear Garth Brooks, The Thunder Rolls.
0: We got you. Appreciate you calling.
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3: Hi, Steve. This is Matthew from Lowell, Maine, and I wanted to request Drinkin' and Dreamin' by Waylon Jennings. Thank you very much.

0: Drinking and Dreaming, Waylon Jennings on Country Gold. Lisa, our show numerologist, what year is that from?
1: 1985.
0: It got all the way to number two, but couldn't get past Ronnie Millsap's hit. Lost in the 50s tonight. By the way, we have fantastic news about Waylon Jennings' new album, Diamonds, on our Facebook page. And our source, it's a talk with his son, Shooter Jennings. Facebook page, Country Gold with Steve Harmon. Clint Black, the star of this Labor Day weekend, coming up.
1: This is Country Gold. I've got a quarter, heads Carolina, tails California. With Steve Harmon.
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0: A better man, Clint Black on Country Gold. I'm Steve Harmon. That is the debut single from his breakthrough debut album. It went number one, and it was the first time I heard the words, "Hey, it's Clint." Since the last time we talked, so much has happened. Matter of fact, last time you were on, you were talking about this book. Clint has a Grammy Award, a star on Hollywood Walk of Fame, a CMA, ACM Awards, 20 million sales or so. But then the one that has happened since the last time we talked, a special award that they didn't tell you about? An Icon Award?
1: Yep, I was not aware. BMI came to the house and sat me down and said, "We're doing this, and we're not going to tell you anything else." So everything was a surprise. Fantastic.
0: What do you get? What did you get for that? Do you get a special, like a Clint Black bust?
1: I got a silver bucket. Highfaluters probably have another name for it, but it's engraved.
0: Oh, wow.
1: It's beautiful. It's you know, picture a really beautiful ice bucket for champagne bottle in like the ritziest hotel.
0: Oh, wow.
1: And then engrave on there that I'm an icon, and that's what you'll see.
0: And does that mean that's what I have to call you now?
1: Actually, it's Sir Icon. I have ancestors from England, so.
0: Sir Clint Black on Country Gold, killing time.

0: Clint Black, Killing Time on Country Gold. I'm Steve Harmon, and for Labor Day weekend, we're visiting with Mr. Sir Icon Clint Black. I should tell you the name of his new book is Killing Time, and I made a grave error in judgment. I got the audio book, and what I didn't know was your audio book of Killing Time, the book, is 6 hours long.
1: Yeah, and it took a lot longer than that to record it. Nobody told me I had to know how to read.
0: So there's no ad-libbing. You're just going by the script then in the book?
1: Yeah, and there are two people paying attention to every syllable.
0: Oh.
1: And sometimes the producer would say, you know, can we do that line again starting here? Two guys ready to pounce on me. I could only do about 2 or 3 hours at a sitting.
0: Now, are you SAG-AFTRA? Did you get SAG-AFTRA money for doing that, too?
1: I have not checked the mailbox. I just got home, and that's what I'm going to do next.
0: See if you're getting paid. See if you're making any money on this book. Clint Black, Put Yourself in My Shoes on Country Gold.

0: Put yourself in my shoes, Clint Black on Country Gold. I'm Steve Harmon. Coming up, Clint Black does something my dad would never have allowed.
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0: Drinking and driving will change your whole world. 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
8: 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Starting in the grains, row crop futures marginally lower to close the week yesterday, but with minimal damage being done from a technical standpoint, with many traders calling it an extended weekend. Markets closed on Monday, of course, for the Labor Day holiday. Outside markets were quiet as well. Crude oil futures recovered from the early lows. Diesel prices also have attracted a high degree of attention after hitting all-time highs. Here are the settlements in the grains. September corn, 3 1/4 down, 5.12. December down 4 at 5.36 3/4. November soybeans down 6 1/2 at 13.09 3/4. January down 6 1/2, 13.25. October bean oil down 74 at 68.89. October soybean meal down 40 cents a ton at 3.48.20. December Kansas City wheat 13 1/4 down at 8.02 1/4. March down 13 at 8.15 1/4. For the week this week, December corn was up 0.25. November soybeans were up 21 3/4 on the week. And December Kansas City wheat was down 42 cents on the week. Over on the livestock futures, a lackadaisical Friday, little developed. More than anything, traders letting the contracts drift lower through the end of the day, hoping to get better support into next week. October live cattle, 135 down, 212.95. October feeder cattle down 95 at 320.15. October lean hogs, 115 down, 82.30. Class 3 milk futures, October down 37, 16.33. For the week this week, October live cattle down 6.30, October feeder cattle up 3.63 on the week, and October lean hogs were up 40 cents on the week. 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
13: Sunshine mixed with clouds at times today, with daytime highs approaching 92. Winds out of the southeast, 5 to 10 miles an hour. Cloudy skies expected tonight. Slight chance of thunderstorms. Lows around 66. Partly cloudy tomorrow. Chance for storms, 90. From the CAMI Weather Center, I'm Derek Hite. Right now, 69.
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0: Walking away from the album Killing Time. Clint Black on Country Gold. I'm Steve Harmon. Clint Black's book is out. It's called, well, appropriately enough, it's called Killing Time. And there's a part in there, Clint, where you drop out of high school and just begin to go to work. I couldn't do that. My dad would have popped me in the nose. But you went out and did you go right to the honky-tonks then?
1: Yeah, I went into construction first. I think I had gotten a couple of gigs as a soloist, but mainly I became an iron worker, and I did that until I couldn't stand it. I told my brother Kevin we should be singing somewhere, and we walked off the job. He went back, but I didn't, and just walked off the job and
0: into a better life.
1: And, yeah, well, eventually.
0: Yeah, I remember. Nothing's News. Clint Black is on Country Gold.

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0: Tim McGraw, something like that. Steve Harmon, this is Country Gold on Labor Day weekend. Some people call that the Labor Day weekend song or the barbecue stain song. And for Labor Day, how about the famous Tim McGraw gets fired story?
1: There was a place called Hound Dogs Hot Dogs that was right on the corner of where the Circle is now in Nashville, where the statues are. Kenny Chesney, Tracy Lawrence, and I sat with guitars on stools just playing music for people that would come up and buy hot dogs, and we lived off those hot dogs. And then I think Kenny got us fired because there were clown heads on the trash can, and our job at the end of the night, when we finished singing, we were supposed to take the clown heads, run a chain, throw them, and lock them up. And I think Kenny didn't do it one night, and they got stolen, and we got fired.
0: The Tim McGraw got fired story. Here's Tim, Kenny Chesney, Tracy Lawrence to find out who your friends are on Country Gold.

0: You find out who your friends are. Tracy Lawrence, Tim McGraw, Kenny Chesney on Country Gold. I'm Steve Harmon at Country Gold. Fun fact, that song took forever to get to number one. It was first released in August of 2006 and got to number one in June of 2007. That's crazy, but they made a lot of money because of that. Speaking of numbers, let's do a Labor Day top three countdown. Lisa, our Country Gold numerologist.
1: 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Number three.

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1: Paulette Carlson, Cactus, and Highway 101. 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
1: Mainly sunny skies today with highs around 92. Winds out of the southeast, 5 to 10 miles an hour. Slight chance of thunderstorms tonight. Lows dip down to about 66. Mainly cloudy skies. A blend of clouds and sun tomorrow. Chance of thunderstorms, 90. From the CAMI Weather Center, I'm Derek Height. Currently, it's 67 degrees.
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5: 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I'm Steve Harmon. 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Superstar, our buddy Clint Black will be on with us in just a couple of minutes. Here's Ricky Skaggs and Country Boy on Country Gold.

0: Ricky Skaggs has released his first song in 10 years. It's called Say a Prayer, and you can hear it and listen to our conversation with Ricky Skaggs on our Facebook page, Country Gold with Steve Harmon. We have thousands of songs here. Why don't you tell me what you want to hear so I can get closer to the actual one you want to hear?
1: Hey, Steve, it's Jason from Michigan. Can you play Bailey and the Boys? Wish I Had a Heart of Stone. Thank you.
0: I didn't see that one coming. Bailey and the Boys on Country Gold.

0: Bailey and the Boys, they are inducted into the North American Country Music Association Hall of Fame. There's no stopping your heart. This is Country Gold, 80s, 90s country, early 2000s. I'm Steve Harmon, wife Becky, son Graham, shelter pup Leo, my little shadow right here next to me. Yes?
1: This is Robert from Orleansville, Louisiana, Gordbrook, calling Baton Rouge.
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1: Hi, my name is Stella Fitzgerald, and I'm calling from Lake Havasu City, Arizona. I have a special occasion this Sunday, and my grandparents are going to be in town, and we're going to see a concert, and their favorite artist is Colin Ray. So I'd like to ask you, please play That's My Story, and I'm Sticking to It by Colin Ray. And thank you for playing all my requests. I think this is the greatest radio show.
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0: dig into it.
1: Colin Ray, that's my story, and I'm sticking to it. On Country Gold, I'm Steve Harmon. Colin Ray is joining a star-studded Ray Stevens tribute at the Opry House November 9th.
2: I was standing over by the tomatoes, and here he come, running through the pole beans, through the fruits and vegetables, naked as a jaybird.
1: Oh.
2: And I hollered over to Ethel, I said, "Don't look, Ethel," and it's too late.
1: Too late. Gretchen Wilson, Mark Chestnut, Ricky Skaggs, the Gatlin Brothers, Billy Dean, November 9th at the Opry House to celebrate the man, Ray Stevens. A special Labor Day weekend Country Gold. We're going to spend a lot of time with our man, Clint Black, coming up.
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0: Clint Black on Country Gold in our Labor Day show featuring Clint Black. It's Nobody's Home. Clint Black's here. New book. It's called Killing Time. I'm already halfway through. I don't see my name anywhere. What's going on there, buddy?
1: I used a code name. I left all of the stories about you out.
0: Probably wise.
1: The legal department said I might have a fight on my hands.
0: When you got your first big check, and there's a photo, and this would be
1: $130,000,
0: and that's 1991 money, 1990 money.
1: It would have been 90. I can't remember now.
0: It says you used that money, thought you might, you know, buy a house or a car, but you bought 3 Martin acoustic guitars. And I assume one of them is in your Country Music Hall of Fame exhibition?
1: It is. Yeah, wow. Martin D45. Got my mom a car.
0: Oh, man.
1: I got her a Cadillac. And I think it was either with that check or the next one I paid off her house.
0: Oh, my goodness.
1: And I can't remember with my dad. I would have been trying to get him a truck. Yeah, you know, you're Elvis. And everybody gets a car. And then... And then all of a sudden, somewhere along the way, I found out, I don't think I put this in there, but on the Black and Y tour, Y got her show in just before a storm, and the show was my set was canceled because of lightning. And I got sued, and I had to pay a lawyer a bunch of money because someone sued me because I didn't play.
0: Oh.
1: And that was a real eye-opener. I mean, after that, it was, I have to save all my money because lawyers. And I mean, I kind of say it jokingly, but it really was a big eye-opener. But yeah, when that first check came in, I thought, think of the Jeff Foxworthy joke. I have enough money to last the rest of my life, provided I die on Tuesday.
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0: Clint Black and Winona. A Bad Goodbye. It's Steve Harmon, a Labor Day Country Gold Show featuring Clint Black. Coming up, one of the great love stories in country music. Clint will tell you how he met his wife, Lisa, on Country Gold.
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13: I'm Alex Makovica on the Rural Radio Network. This is Fridays in the Field, brought to you by FNBO, the great big small bank. It's a common theme across the state. Producers are watching the weather closely as the stretch of 90-degree-plus days continues to accelerate crop maturity. The latest drought monitor shows about 83% of the state is in some level of drought, but conditions have improved from earlier this year. For producers, the question now is whether the crops can finish strong before this heat takes too much of a toll. And for farmers like Michael Bergen near Aurora, soybeans have already started to turn while irrigation is wrapping up.
11: I could probably do without the super hot finish, the multiple days over 95, but beans are starting to turn. Dryland beans are turning pretty hard, currently hitting the last pass of irrigation, both on corn and soybeans. There might be a few soybeans that get two more passes. I'm still pretty hopeful on overall yield in my area. I think corn's going to be APH or a little bit better. Soybeans, pod counts look really pretty positive, but it's just when you're so close to the finish line, but you're just not quite there yet, you just can't count your chickens before they hatch.
13: And that finish line keeps coming a little quicker. Bergen says he expects harvest to get underway earlier than normal.
11: We are seeing a little bit of some rapid dry down in the crops, but hopefully we can have a strong finish and get started with harvest here in a couple weeks.
13: In this week's episode of Fridays in the Field, we also caught up with farmers near Scribner, Mead, and Holdridge. I'm Alex McAvica reporting.
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18: Mainly sunny skies today with highs around 92.
19: Winds out of the southeast, 5 to 10 miles an hour.
18: Slight chance of thunderstorms tonight. Lows dip down to about 66. Mainly cloudy skies. A blend of clouds and sun tomorrow. Chance of thunderstorms, 90. From the CAMI Weather Center, I'm Derek Height. Currently 65.
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0: We'd tell ourselves Clint Black on Country Gold. Steve Harmon, Labor Day weekend with Clint Black on the show. Love it. Let's do a little round of truth or bull about how you met your wife, Lisa Hartman Black. You're at a party. You see her across the room. It's love at first sight. Truth or bull?
1: You know what? It was not love at first sight, but we were married 10 months and 20 days later.
0: Oh, man.
1: So we fell in love quickly. But when I saw her, I was really sick. They had given me a shot of Kenalog, which is a steroid to reduce inflammation. I had just played my hometown for the New Year's Eve show, the place I dreamed of playing since I was a kid.
0: Wow.
1: And I'm backstage now, and there's 100 or 200 people back there, everyone from contest winners and the promoter and family and all of their friends. And she and I just met briefly, but she's so beautiful. It was a striking moment where just looking at her beautiful blue eyes, I was just mesmerized. And then, I won't spoil it, the story, the way it plays out in the book. Yeah.
0: Yeah, the book is Killing Time from Clint Black. Here's Clint and Lisa Hartman Black, When I Said I Do, on Country Gold.

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11: Hello, my name is Duncan Titus, and I'm calling from Versailles, Kentucky. I would like to hear Redneck Girl. Thank you.

0: Redneck Girl, Howard and David Bellamy. David wrote that one. One of the reasons he's in the Songwriter Hall of Fame. It's Steve Harmon. Country music news this Labor Day weekend. 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Baby news, Old Dominion member Brad Tersey, first-time dad, welcomed his first baby boy with wife Roxy. Congrats. That's the best. There's a songwriter phrase around Nashville called Write What You Know, and that is exactly what Bailey Zimmerman did with this song Chevy Silverado.
1: When I was 16, I bought my grandpa's 2005 white crew cab short bed Chevy Silverado, and I went everywhere in that truck. I grew up in that truck. I got my heart broke for the first time. I fell in love for the first time in that truck.
0: And you've honored your grandpa by writing a song about it and going to number one.
1: Yeah.
0: You make it sound so easy. Tennessee Governor Bill Lee and Nashville International Airport announced they will rename BNA Dolly Parton Airport.
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0: The Grand Ole Opry hosted a special tribute dedicated to Dolly, starring Carly Pierce, who started her career at Dollywood, Kathy Mattea, and our BFF T. Graham Brown. Here he is with Darlene on Country Gold.

0: 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I'm Steve Harmon, available anytime for your request, song idea, artist idea, birthday, 855-958-3774.
1: This is the Eagle calling from upstate New York, Lake George, New York, to be specific. I would love to hear Walking Shoes. Have a great day.
0: You too, Eagle. Thank you so much. Here's Tanya.

0: Working hard or hardly working? It's Country Gold with Steve Harmon. Bad, bad day to be a cold,
1: cold beer. Mainly sunny skies today with highs around 92. Winds out of the southeast, 5 to 10 miles an hour. Slight chance of thunderstorms tonight. Lows dip down to about 66. Mainly cloudy skies. A blend of clouds and sun tomorrow. Chance of thunderstorms, 90. From the CAMI Weather Center, I'm Derek Hite. Currently 65.
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5: 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I'm Steve Harmon. This show filled with your 80s, 90s, early 2000s country songs by request, mostly. 855-958-3774. For Labor Day weekend, we're spending some extra time with Clint Black. He'll be on in just a few minutes. This is Derek Spindley questioning himself, what was I thinking on Country Gold?

0: Derek Bentley, what was he thinking on Country Gold? I'm Steve Harmon, wife Becky, little shelter pup Leo, my shadow here. Derek's wrapping up his summer tour dates with one of our faves and his faves, Ricky Skaggs on the bill. That was a great show. If I didn't work so much, maybe I'd have seen it. It's all my fault. So for this Labor Day weekend, what are you in the mood to hear as you're hanging out? 855-958-3774 is the number to check in.
1: Hey, Steve. Hey, Leo. This is Scott in Lexington, Kentucky. You might play me a song by Tracy Lawrence.
0: Love to. Tracy Lawrence, Sticks and Stones Can Break My Bones, but well, you know the rest on Country Gold.

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1: Hey, my name is Michelle. I'm calling from Prescott, Arizona, and I am requesting Shania Twain, Still the One. Thank you. Bye.
2: When I first saw you, I saw love. And the first time you touched me,

0: Still the one from Shania Twain. It's Steve Harmon. This is Country Gold. Day late, dollar short. Happy birthday to you, Shania Twain. I believe she's years old now. 855-958-3774 for a request, an artist, a birthday shout out. Get it in.
1: Hi, this is Missy from Hartford City, Indiana, and I would like to hear Neil McCoy. Thank you.
0: No doubt about it. I'd like to play it for you on Country Gold.

0: Neil McCoy, no doubt about it. Lisa, our show numerologist, that is from what year?
1: 1994.
0: And we've got the story behind that song on our Facebook page, Country Gold with Steve Harmon. For Labor Day weekend, our friend Clint Black is spending some extra time with us. He's coming up.
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0: Summer's coming. That's Clint Black on Country Gold. I'm Steve Harmon. We have Clint Black with us for this Labor Day weekend. Now, Clint, you have a exhibition that opened up last month at the Country Music Hall of Fame. It's called Clint Black, The Hard Way on Purpose. And it runs through, what's it run through? Next year, right?
1: It's going till the middle of next year.
0: These are some of the coolest things. The handwritten lyrics from Like the Rain, which said that the first title was actually I Never Liked the Rain. What are you going to do with all that stuff when it's over?
1: I don't know. I didn't know how much of it I had. I had storage lockers and boxes, and we had to take them all. We had to find an office building with an empty floor and rent the office space and lay it all out. We had list every single thing that was in there, and then the Hall of Fame was able to identify what they were interested in. How that's going to get reorganized probably won't be me.
0: You're going to need a barn. You got an extra barn down there?
1: Yeah, the guitars will come home. My American flag guitar is in there, and Hayden's guitar that he played on Killing Time is in there.
0: Wow. That's a big deal.
1: Those will all come home. And the lyrics, I'll do a better job of filing those now.
0: Yeah, you got to bring those home. I have an idea for you on the lyrics. I want to run by you, Mr. Clint, after Like the Rain, originally called I Don't Like the Rain, on Country Gold.

0: Like the rain, Clint Black is here on Country Gold for the Labor Day weekend. His new book is called Killing Time, and his exhibition at the Country Music Hall of Fame runs through next year, August 2027, and I'm trying to figure out what to do with all this stuff when it ends, like the lyrics, right?
1: Lyrics, I'll do a better job of filing those now.
0: Well, I have an idea, and that's why I brought it up, and I don't like to give icons ideas because I'm afraid, you know, they'll hang up. So here's the idea. I want you to look up George Harrison, and I can't think of the name of the book, but it'll be pretty obvious. And all it is, where they just took a picture of the actual original, let's say, I Never Liked the Rain, and the original of what it looks like, the picture's there, and then to the right is just a simple paragraph of what he was thinking when he was looking at that, like the story behind the song.
1: I Mean Mine.
0: That's the one.
1: And,
0: I don't
1: have a lot of the original lyric sheets, the lyrics that I wrote out. I do know that the archivist is organizing all of this stuff in a way where we can share it more easily on the interwebs. So there is going to be a way to let everyone kind of traipse through my life and career.
0: Instead of my idea, then, instead of a book, why don't you make it a pamphlet?
1: How about a flyer? Here's a flyer of the one set of lyrics I have left.
0: He's got two sets left. How about a matchbook? We'll put one on each side.
1: Yeah, this idea is starting to seem workable.

0: We tell ourselves Clint Black on Country Gold. I'm Steve Harmer, spending some extra time with Clint. When we come back, Clint Ship has come in.
1: This is Country Gold.
2: I'm here for the party, yeah.
1: With Steve Harmer.
0: Drinking and driving will change your whole world. 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
8: Happy Saturday. Reporting from the Nebraska State Fair, I'm Steve White. Expanding markets for U.S. beef.
9: I've spoken with the White House, suggesting that adding to uncertainty is not helpful.
8: Nebraska Congressman Adrian Smith and Kansas Senator Jerry Moran are leading more than 50 members of Congress, asking President Trump to expand access for American beef overseas. The bipartisan push from cattle state lawmakers comes as the administration moves to increase imports of lean beef trimmings. That move is intended to help consumers facing high beef prices. But Smith says the bigger priority should be giving ranchers confidence to rebuild a U.S. cattle herd now at a 75-year low.
9: You know, but the worst thing we can do is to disrupt the market. And especially when there's the need to rebuild the herd and for producers making these long-term marketing decisions, let's add to certainty, not take away from it.
8: The letter argues long-term certainty can come from expanding overseas markets for American beef. Smith points to recent trade agreements with the UK and Australia as examples of what that can look like.
9: Engagement is important. The president has shown that engagement can help. And you know, the UK, for example, they weren't going to do anything on agriculture, emphatically so, on expanding to take our products. And President Trump, his engagement, UK now has said they'll take ethanol and beef, almost as though it's made for Nebraska.
8: Smith says more market access can encourage ranchers to make the long-term investment needed to rebuild the herd. That is Nebraska Congressman Adrian Smith. He stopped by the State Fair Friday. Of course, it is FFA weekend all weekend long.
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14: Mainly sunny skies today with highs around 92. Winds out of the southeast, 5 to 10 miles an hour. Slight chance of thunderstorms tonight. Lows dip down to about 66. Mainly cloudy skies. A blend of clouds and sun tomorrow. Chance of thunderstorms, 90. From the Cami Weather Center, I'm Derek Hyde. Currently 69.
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16: Hi, this is Mike Terry, staff announcer from the Grand Ole Opry. We're celebrating our 100th birthday this year. We hope you'll come visit us in Nashville. In the meantime, you're listening to Country Gold with my good friend Steve Harmon.

0: Clint Black on Country Gold, When My Ship Comes In. It's Steve Harmon. Clint Black is here for Labor Day weekend. He's got a new book called Killing Time. You can also catch him perusing his own lifestyle and his stuff at the Country Music Hall of Fame and Museum. I keep trying to get out of you. What are you going to do with all that stuff when it ends next year?
1: This is an every 6 week discussion. Honey, we need to go through your office and figure out what you're going to do with that stuff. And because it piles up. And
0: I got a call from the Grand Ole Opry, and they said, we would like for you to be the guest announcer. They don't tell you that they give you your own backstage room, and they give you like a dozen memorable pieces and your own name and all this stuff. And I brought it home, and my wife looked at me and said, well, just bring it to the garage.
1: Go straight to the garage with that.
0: Just keep going. And I said, no, I got to put some of this up. Somebody needs to know. She says, well, put it in your own room where you can see it all the time and talk about yourself.
1: Yeah, I was thinking plaques in the entryway, something in the living room.
0: This is Clint from his album The Hard Way, Burn One Down on Country Gold.

0: Burn one down on Country Gold. Steve Harmon spending some extra time with Clint Black for Labor Day weekend. Coming up, some Country Gold good news. Ideas are flying everywhere since the loss of the great, the iconic, the amazing Dolly Parton. I've got another one for you to hear coming up.
1: This is Country Gold. With Steve Harmon.
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1: Mainly sunny skies today with highs around 92. Winds out of the southeast, 5 to 10 miles an hour. Slight chance of thunderstorms tonight. Lows dip down to about 66. Mainly cloudy skies. A blend of clouds and sun tomorrow. Chance of thunderstorms, 90. From the CAMI Weather Center, I'm Derek Height. Currently 71.
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7: And I'm Steve Harmon with more of the 80s, 90s country, early 2000s music you'd love to hear. This is Country Gold. For Labor Day weekend, we're spending extra time with master songwriter and a very nice guy, Clint Black, who'll be here in just a few minutes. Here's Henry Paul and Blackhawk every once in a while.

0: There goes Alan Jackson on Country Gold. I'm Steve Harmon. Always good to have Alan Jackson on a Labor Day weekend because he knows about the working man because he was one.
1: Well, I'd already had jobs and worked as a grown person before I ever even thought about being in the music business. I come from that background, and although I hadn't had a job in a long time, I still remember a lot about it, you know, and I remember what the lifestyle is, and I still appreciate that.
0: Yeah. Hope you're enjoying your retirement, Mr. Jackson. Love you. We're spending some extra time with Clint Black. For this Labor Day weekend, he's coming up.
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3: 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We'll be gravy. 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We'll be gravy.
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0: Standing outside the fire, Garth Brooks on Country Gold. I'm Steve Harmon. Labor Day weekend, spending some extra time with Mr. Clint Black and his new book, Killing Time, Truth or Bull? At one point, I had Garth Brooks on the show, and I played one of your songs, and I said, man, Clint is doing so well, and Garth looked at me and said, you know, that's the one guy I'd like to punch in the nose.
1: He was saying that stuff, I guess maybe it started with you, but as time went on, people kept handing me newspaper articles with him talking about me, but it was always padded with a little bit of praise, you know?
0: Yeah.
1: But everybody turned it into, we had a rivalry, you know, It was a clever ploy because I ended up in article after article.
0: Well, for the CMA Award, I had to put together a little air check of a show. And that was a piece I put on there, Garth, talking about you and punching you in the nose. And then I got a CMA Award for that.
1: Not just for that.
0: But, no.
1: Everybody loves you and you know, you were just... always fantastic.
0: Oh, stop
1: just like
0: it.
1: You are now. So that doesn't mean when everybody's voting, they're going to look over and, you know, there's so many great people out there.
0: Yeah.
1: But, you know, you get their attention and you remind them, hey, it's me. It's Steve, you know me.
0: Oh, that's so great. Tell me some more about me. And we'll have more with Clint Black this Labor Day weekend. We're going to play Clint Black with Steve Warner, too, coming up.
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14: Mainly sunny skies today with highs around 92. Winds out of the southeast, 5 to 10 miles an hour. Slight chance of thunderstorms tonight. Lows dip down to about 66. Mainly cloudy skies. A blend of clouds and sun tomorrow. Chance of thunderstorms, 90. From the CAMI Weather Center, I'm Derek Hite. Right now, 76.
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5: Mainly sunny skies today with highs around 92.
6: Winds out of the southeast, 5 to 10 miles an hour.
5: Slight chance of thunderstorms tonight.
6: Lows dip down to about 66.
5: Mainly cloudy skies.
6: A blend of clouds and sun tomorrow.
5: Chance of thunderstorms, 90.
6: From the Cami Weather Center, I'm Derek Height. Right now, it's 79 degrees.
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7: Mainly sunny this afternoon with daytime highs approaching 92. Winds out of the southeast, 8 to 15 miles an hour. Slight chance for storms tonight, 66. Sunshine mixed with clouds at times tomorrow. Chance of thunderstorms, high temperatures reach up to 90. From the CAMI Weather Center, I'm Derek Hike. Right now, 79.
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0: 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Look at them. 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
7: Mainly sunny this afternoon with daytime highs approaching 92. Winds out of the southeast, 8 to 15 miles an hour. Slight chance for storms tonight, 66. Sunshine mixed with clouds at times tomorrow. Chance of thunderstorms, high temperatures reach up to 90. From the Cami Weather Center, I'm Derek Hite. Currently 82.
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4: Mainly sunny this afternoon with daytime highs approaching 92. Winds out of the southeast, 8 to 15 miles an hour. Slight chance for storms tonight, 66. Sunshine mixed with clouds at times tomorrow. Chance of thunderstorms, high temperatures reach up to 90. From the CAMI Weather Center, I'm Derek Hite. Right now, it's 84 degrees.
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5: Daytime highs approaching 92 this afternoon under mainly clear skies. Winds out of the southeast, 8 to 15 miles per hour. Mainly cloudy skies expected tonight. Slight chance of thunderstorms. Lows level off around 66. Sunshine mixed with clouds at times. Tomorrow, chance of thunderstorms. Daytime highs approaching 90. From the CAMI Weather Center, I'm meteorologist Paul Frombly. Right now, it's 87 degrees.
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9: Lots of sunshine this afternoon with daytime highs approaching 92. Southeasterly winds 8 to 15 miles per hour. Slight chance for storms. Tonight, lows dip down to about 66. Mainly cloudy skies. A mix of clouds and sun tomorrow. Chance of thunderstorms. Daytime highs approaching 90. From the CAMI Weather Center, I'm meteorologist Paul Trombley. Right now, 85.
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5: Lots of sunshine this afternoon with daytime highs approaching 92. Southeasterly winds 8 to 15 miles per hour. Slight chance for storms tonight. Lows dip down to about 66. Mainly cloudy skies. A mix of clouds and sun tomorrow. Chance of thunderstorms. Daytime highs approaching 90. From the CAMI Weather Center, I'm meteorologist Paul Fromley. Right now, 85.
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4: Mainly sunny this afternoon with daytime highs approaching 92. Southeasterly winds 8 to 15 miles per hour. Mainly cloudy skies expected tonight. Slight chance for storms. Lows dip down to about 67. Sunshine mixed with clouds at times tomorrow. Chance for storms. Daytime highs approaching 89. From the Cami Weather Center, I'm meteorologist Paul Trombley. Right now, it's 87 degrees.
0: 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Country, baby. Begins. We're kicking off more country right now.
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9: Mainly sunny this afternoon, with daytime highs approaching 92. Southeasterly winds, 8 to 15 miles per hour. Mainly cloudy skies expected tonight. Slight chance for storms. Lows dip down to about 67. Sunshine mixed with clouds at times tomorrow. Chance for storms. Daytime highs approaching 89. From the Cami Weather Center, I'm meteorologist Paul Trombley. Right now, it's 87 degrees.
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3: Mainly sunny this afternoon with daytime highs approaching 92. Southeasterly winds 8 to 15 miles per hour. Mainly cloudy skies expected tonight. Slight chance for storms. Lows dip down to about 67. Sunshine mixed with clouds at times. Tomorrow, chance for storms. Daytime highs approaching 89. From the CAMI Weather Center, I'm meteorologist Paul Trombley. Currently, it's 89 degrees.
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8: Mainly sunny this afternoon with daytime highs approaching 92. Southeasterly winds 8 to 15 miles per hour. Mainly cloudy skies expected tonight. Slight chance for storms. Lows dip down to about 67. Sunshine mixed with clouds at times. Tomorrow, chance for storms. Daytime highs approaching 89. From the Cami Weather Center, I'm meteorologist Paul Trombley. Currently, it's 89 degrees.
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8: Slight chance of thunderstorms tonight. Otherwise, mainly cloudy skies expected. Lows level off around 67. Southeasterly winds, 5 to 10 miles per hour. Chance for storms tomorrow. Highs level off around 89, partly cloudy. Partly cloudy skies tomorrow night. Chance of thunderstorms. Lows level off around 68. From the CAMI Weather Center, I'm meteorologist Paul Trombley.

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3: Well, I guess it was back in 63 when eating my cooking got the better of me, so I asked this little girl I was going with to be my wife. Well, she said she would, so I said I do. But I'd have said I wouldn't if I'd have just knew how saying I do was gonna screw up all of my life. Well, the first few years weren't all that bad. I'll never forget the good times we had, cause I'm reminded every month when I send her the child support. Well, it wasn't too long till the lust all died, and I'll admit I wasn't too surprised. The day I come home, found my suitcase sitting out on the porch.

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Why, they give her the color television set, then they give her the house, the kids, and both of the cars. See? Well, then they start talking about child support, alimony, and the cost of the court. Didn't take me long to figure out how far in the toilet I was. I'm telling you, they have made a mistake, cause it adds up to more than this cowboy makes. Besides, everything I ever had worth taking, they've already took. While she's living like a queen on alimony, I'm working two shifts.

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1: 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Games close at 5 p.m. each Friday.
2: Slight chance of thunderstorms tonight. Otherwise, mainly cloudy skies expected. Lows level off around 67. Southeasterly winds, 5 to 10 miles per hour. Chance for storms tomorrow. Highs level off around 89, partly cloudy. Partly cloudy skies tomorrow night. Chance of thunderstorms. Lows level off around 68. From the CAMI Weather Center, I'm meteorologist Paul Trombley. Currently 90.
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2: Mainly cloudy skies expected tonight with a slight chance of thunderstorms. Lows level off around 67, winds out of the southeast, 5 to 10 miles per hour. Sunshine mixed with clouds at times. Tomorrow, slight chance of rain showers, daytime highs approaching 89. Slight chance for storms tomorrow night, 68. From the CAMI Weather Center, I'm meteorologist Paul Trombley. Right now, 90.
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0: Legends of Country play here. She said, I hear she wants his fancy, don't let me down. She's gone country. 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
7: Mainly cloudy skies expected tonight with a slight chance of thunderstorms. Lows level off around 67, winds out of the southeast, 5 to 10 miles per hour. Sunshine mixed with clouds at times. Tomorrow, slight chance of rain showers, daytime highs approaching 89. Slight chance for storms tomorrow night, 68. From the CAMI Weather Center, I'm meteorologist Paul Trombley. Currently 89.
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4: Mainly cloudy skies expected tonight with a slight chance of thunderstorms. Lows level off around 67, winds out of the southeast, 5 to 10 miles per hour. Sunshine mixed with clouds at times. Tomorrow, slight chance of rain showers, daytime highs approaching 89. Slight chance for storms tomorrow night, 68. From the Cami Weather Center, I'm meteorologist Paul Trombley. Currently 89.
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stars. 'Cause the things we're calling heartaches held a hardly worth our time. We bitch about a dollar.

0: Mainly cloudy skies expected tonight with a slight chance of thunderstorms. Lows level off around 67. Winds out of the southeast, 5 to 10 miles per hour. Sunshine mixed with clouds at times. Tomorrow, slight chance of rain showers. Daytime highs approaching 89. Slight chance for storms. Tomorrow night, 68. From the CAMI Weather Center, I'm meteorologist Paul Trombley. Currently, 89.
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7: Mainly cloudy skies expected tonight with a slight chance of thunderstorms. Lows level off around 67. Winds out of the southeast, 5 to 10 miles per hour. Sunshine mixed with clouds at times. Tomorrow, slight chance of rain showers. Daytime highs approaching 89. Slight chance for storms. Tomorrow night, 68. From the CAMI Weather Center, I'm meteorologist Paul Trombley. Right now, 88.
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4: Guys, I think it's going to be a while before the nation really heals from the death of Dolly Parton. This weekend on the show, we are playing you two of her forgotten favorites every hour, plus some of the other leading ladies in all of country music history. Let's get it going.